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5: All right, what's up, everybody? We're here. We're chilling. Yeah. Life is good. Well, for most of us. Serena, I don't know. Would you say you're going through it?
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5: 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We're going to talk financial. Should you be honest with your kids about finances? 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

0: and take.
1: Should you share financial troubles with your children? Or just completely mask it and act like it's all good? Let's talk to Serena. Why are we talking about this? You guys struggling?
2: Not struggling. We're just, we're kind of penny pinching right now. Like, you know, we're just trying to, like, be more smart with our money. So we're not, like, spending on dumb things like we were. And my son, he's used to kind of getting what he wants. And he's great. Like, even when we tell him now, like, oh, no, like, we don't have money for that. Like, he doesn't throw a fit or anything. But because we have been telling him so often, like, oh, no, we don't got money for that. He's like, are we poor?
3: Oh,
2: I'm
3: my
2: like, no,
3: God.
2: We're not poor. Like, you have a pool. You have.
3: He's telling other people this, too, for sure.
2: But so then it just got me thinking, like, okay, I mean, am I wrong? Because I don't want him thinking that we're poor, like going to school and telling people that we're poor.
1: If you were in her shoes, Nicasio, would you tell your kid?
4: No, I'd mask it because he just doesn't know. He doesn't know anything. And so I would just lie to him. Like, I would just been like,
1: what if you're preparing him for the world?
4: Yeah, but how
2: does
4: he?
2: That's how I feel. He's six. But I just want him to know that, like, money just doesn't grow on trees and you could just get anything you want. Like, it's like, no, like, we don't have money for that. And I want to put that in his head, too, as he gets older. Like, okay, like, I should be smart with my money because I don't have money for
1: that.
2: Maybe
1: that's how you say it. Maybe you don't say, we don't have money for that. Maybe it's more like, look, okay, you're old enough now. I think we start teaching you that, you know, I mean, if you want something, you got to work for it and make it a chore thing versus just saying we don't have money. Because we don't have money sounds poor. Like, if you say that to him, that's what he's probably going to think. And then, like you said, he's going to go to school. He's

0: gonna say that. Or if you, but if you kind of flip it and make it seem like it's more so about responsibilities, maybe that's the win.
1: Maybe.
2: Yeah.
1: I'll try it out.
2: Well, the thing is, it's not gonna get any better. Like, I remember my mom told me, she was with raising four boys, she goes, it never got easier with you guys because you guys were getting into the trends. You guys wanted Jordans. You guys wanted like all the high end stuff growing up. And she was like, it was just a lot. So get your money up, I guess, Serena.
0: Oh, so she needs to get another job.
2: We maybe never explored that option.
0: We work a few hours. She's got plenty of time to lock in job number two.
2: I work at Barnes & Noble.
0: We'll take it to the phones and you guys can give Serena some advice. Next. Mm-hmm.
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4: I'm Mexican American, and people would say, you're a coconut, Dana. 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
4: fun of me.
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4: Don't be all smart, Dana. You think you're all smart because you can read. You think you're white.
5: Oh,
4: what does that say about our people?
5: That's as you went to some school with some idiots. That's what it says about your people.
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12: 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Gotta have top dog with you. 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And you know what he gonna try to do. 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

0: All right, so Serena, break down the situation that you're in with your finances and your kid.
1: I just want him to understand that you can't get everything that you want and you have to save. Like, if you want things, like, you have to work for it or save money. So I'm telling him we don't have money for things.
0: But he responded by asking, are we poor?
1: Yes. And I explained, no, we're not poor. Like, we have our house. We have, you know, our health.
2: But think about if he did say you were poor, he wouldn't ask you for anything.
1: So you just told me to keep it to myself. So now you want me to tell him he's poor?
2: Well, it seems like you're already swaying that way anyways.
0: The question is, should you share financial troubles with your... And you wouldn't even say trouble. You're just trying to be smarter with your money.
1: Yeah. Like, I'm not telling him, like, oh, we're going to lose our house because, like, we're not.
0: Do you share this info with your kid or just keep it pushing?
3: Well, okay, so growing up, I kind of already knew we were struggling. So it kind of, like, put it into, like, I don't know, say a better perspective for me not to ask as much, because I knew that, like, she was doing her best and could get me whatever she could. And so I was more appreciative, you know, like, I knew that in the struggles, she still did her best and I loved her for it.
2: I just lie to my son. I just tell him, like, yeah, they sold out. They bought them all.
3: You could do that. I mean, I'm not saying, like, to tell them, hey, you know, we're, like, we owe taxes and we, you know, we have no money and we're going to starve next week. Like, but, like, I think if you're just honest, like, hey, like, right now, that's not, like, in our budget. maybe next week, or maybe, you know, maybe if you do good on this, we'll get you that soon, you know, or something like that. I don't know.
0: Coming up next. Do you agree or disagree that the happiness of a marriage depends on the man?
1: Ooh, a lot of it, yes.
0: Yeah. Oh, wow. What are you doing in it?
1: He's supposed to
0: just make, do it all and make, what?
2: Maybe she's saying he controls it. He controls the vibes and how everything is, you know. I think so, right, Serena?
1: Yes. Are we going to listen to this audio?
0: This is just what's called a tease, Serena. The actual, we'll talk about it next. Hey, guys, it's PPM friendly, too. You know what that means? Someone's pressed.
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0: All right, so does the happiness of a marriage depend on the man? Let's listen.
1: I don't know why men don't understand that the happiness of a marriage is in the husband's hands. It's not in the wife's hands. Because a woman is responsive, she reflects and amplifies what she consistently receives from him over time. Give her attention, reassurance, and respect. She naturally gives back more than most men expect. Make her feel chosen, valued, and seen, and she connects more deeply without needing to be forced. But give her neglect, criticism, or silence, and her warmth slowly fades without him even noticing. A woman mirrors the emotional environment. When she feels safe, she relaxes. When not, she protects herself.
0: If I'm going to fill your cup, who's filling my cup? And if it ain't going to be you, I'm going to find someone on the side that will.
2: Bro.
3: But also, like, if you're, okay, how he said, though, like, if you are filling her cup, she is going to do all of that. Because there's been times, too, and my husband knows, like, where everything's fine at home, and then he comes home in a bad mood, and it is this chaos, and it shifts the entire household. And, like, he'll apologize, but it's like, it is the way you come home. Like, we're going to give you all this, like, affection and all this, you know, nurturing, but if you're also not, like, taking care of us, and you're coming home with, like, this attitude, like, you're going to shift our attitude.
0: You said you're
3: going to
0: neuter him?
2: Oh my God.
3: Nurturing, as I said it, well, damn it.
0: I was like, what's nurturing? It's Tino Casino Radio. This makes sense to me. A study says that majority of adults that are caring for their parents say that it helped heal their relationships.
3: Oh.
0: We'll talk more about it next.
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0: Yeah, yeah.
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4: Hey, hey, hey. Hey, well, yeah.

0: A majority of adults that are caring for their parents say that it's helped heal their relationships. It's Tino Cochino Radio. Serena will break this down for us.
1: So this survey included 2,000 adults in the sandwich generation, which is raising children while caring for your aging parent. And it was super sweet. Yeah, 88% said caring for their parent helped strengthen their relationship. And the seniors also said that being cared for their adult child helped improve their relationship. Now, the caregivers did say that it does cause a lot of emotional strain, but they wouldn't change like what they're doing right now. And there was one story where the senior was saying that they were watering plants and her daughter just started humming a song that they used to sing when they were, when like she was a little girl. So the mom jumped in and they kind of just both laughed. And the senior just said like, it was like a nice experience because it was like, you know, something they did as a child. And now in like the end of her life, she's kind of sharing this moments with her daughter again.
0: Well, I feel like that's why it probably gets better too, is because as they're getting older, you know that their time is limited. So now you can let your ego kind of go to the side and just kind of be there for them. Nicasio, it's interesting. He spends a lot of time with this older man. It's not his dad. No. But I found this audio of them the other day, and they were like just kind of talking together. I thought it was cute.
2: Oh my God! Wow! Oh my God!
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4: Yeah.
0: Dumb habits that actually mean you're smart. We'll see if we practice any of them next.
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0: 4th of July.
1: 4th of July is about celebrating our country.
2: Happy 4th of July. Keep the grill hot, the drinks cold, and the beat loud.

0: dumb habits that actually mean you're smart. Number one, talking to yourself. I do this all the time.
1: Sometimes I do that.
2: I do talk to myself. And one time I've been caught by somebody and they're like, were you talking to yourself? I'm like, I was.
0: Oh, I love it. I don't care where I'm at. Like, I'll be like, literally at my house, I'll be like, oh my God, what am I going to do today? I guess I got to do this. Then I'll look at the dogs and be like, what do you think? I should probably do that, right? Like, I have full on conversations and they make all the sense. Tisha Campbell was just here. Remember she said
1: she does it.
0: She was at, at the grocery store talking to herself about some noodles or something she wanted. And that the guy that was there heard her, and he's like, I'll buy them for you. And she's like, no, I'm good. I just talked to myself. And he's like, no, you give so much to us. Let me do something for you.
2: Oh, that's nice.
0: I thought that was really sweet. Deep focus. Like, do you ever just, like, you start a project and you're dialed in? Like, you can't leave it until you finish it?
2: Yes. I get, like, once I, like, lock into something, like, I feel like I get stuck on it.
0: Yeah, this is like losing track of time means that you've entered deep focus and it's a big sign of intelligence.
1: For Serena, it's probably with your books, right? You probably lose focus. You just start deep into
2: that,
1: your books.
2: But it's anything that I feel like I start, like if it's like, I don't know, just like little, even like little things at home. Like yesterday, I was like, oh, I'm going to start, you know, like I'm going to pick up this room. And then it just went to the next room and then the next room. And then like, yeah, I was just on like this cleaning spree yesterday.
1: But this can be bad, right? Because if you're binge watching a show, now you're just sitting there stuck.
0: Yeah, you're focused on the wrong thing. I don't know. I mean, the next one too, procrastinating. It says that actually shows that your brain prefers complex problem solving over simple, boring tasks. Daydreaming is consistently linked to having higher IQ scores and a stronger creative output overall.
1: Wow.
0: Staying up late. Night owls consistently score higher on intelligence tests than early risers. If you have a messy desk. All right, come on. This is all bullshit, bro. It's all negative stuff. Nicasio made this list. Everything on here is bad, and it's just trying to tell you why it's good. This list is stupid.
1: No, I mean, it's good. It's good. It's just it's being optimistic.
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0: when it comes to, like, when you're in a relationship and an ex is brought up, do you feel like that's a red flag, or is that just how you kind of get to know about somebody? Our listener Alexis does not understand her boyfriend's logic when it comes to not talking about exes. It's listener therapy. It's Tino Cochino Radio. Let's have Serena read the DM that Alexis sent, and we can talk about the entire situation.
1: We've been dating for about 6 months, and overall, things are great. The only issue is whenever one of us brings up an ex. I don't mean comparing each other to our exes. I'm talking about stories from our past. Like if we're talking about a trip I took, he'll ask who I went with. And if I say it was with my ex, he immediately gets annoyed. Or if he tells a story and his ex is part of it, I catch myself feeling uncomfortable too. He thinks once you're in a new relationship, your ex should basically never come up. I think that's unrealistic because they're part of our past and sometimes they're naturally part of our story. Now we've gotten to the point where we both hesitate to tell stories because we're worried the other person is going to get upset if an ex gets mentioned.
0: I feel like this is a maturity type of thing. Like, yes. It sounds very immature, but this used to be me. For sure, back in the day, I was like, if it's done, it's done. Why do you talk about it? But I realized, like, that's just, it's part of the past. And in order to know the person, you have to kind of know what they went through in situations. And it is what it is, man.
1: It would be annoying if I'm telling a story and then right away he's like, well, who did you go with? Well, why does that matter? I'm just telling you about the experience. Like, I feel like you're trying to get mad.
0: Nicasio?
2: I mean, like, what if you went to a spot to eat at and they already knew what they wanted because they had been there? And you know you didn't go there with that person yet.
1: Who cares?
2: I mean, it's a little disrespectful, don't you think?
0: They could have went with anyone, though. Why does it have to be an ex? You could have went with a mom, a sister, or somebody.
2: Yeah, but if it was a fancy spot, like, they ain't going there with their mom. They're going there with a dude.
0: Let me see. I have Mallory on the line. We'll get a female perspective, see what she thinks about the situation next.
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8: 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And you know what he gonna try to do. 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
10: She ain't even all that. Like, I ain't even like that. Ain't her mama white.

0: Okay, listen to Therapy is on Tino Cochino Radio, and we're currently talking about our listener Alexis that just doesn't understand her boyfriend's logic on not talking about exes. I guess, like, it's not like comparing each other, but if you're out and about and you're like, yo, have you been here before? And you're like, oh, yeah, my ex brought me here once. Like things like that should be off limits. Let's talk. I know Mallory's been on hold for a minute, but Marcos has been on longer. Let's get him first. What do you think, bro?
1: Yeah, just
0: premature
1: yourself.
0: Yeah, that's what I think. I don't want to know what you did and where you've been.
1: I don't want to hear it. I don't even care.
2: Exactly, because this could be a new experience with me and you, and who cares? I don't want to hear about this ex-girl chicken head.
3: Oh, my God.
0: Mallory, what about you? What do you think?
4: I mean, no. Why would you want to bring it up?
2: Yeah, I think it's kind of weird. Like, especially if, even if it was a bad experience with your ex, what if I'd never been there? And then you're reminding me that you were with your ex. And what if, like, this could be a new experience for us?
4: Yeah, exactly.
3: I mean, it's life. Like, why are we ashamed of the exes? Like, we have to be transparent, right?
4: Yeah.
3: Well, then which one is
0: it? Mallory, pick a side.
4: I mean, I think not, you know, don't bring up the exes.
3: Well, there you go.
0: I'm glad we figured it out. We got to the bottom of this, didn't we? I'm going to be honest with you, man. Nia Long is a legend. She's been, in countless movies, right?
3: Yeah,
0: and
3: Friday.
0: I didn't know, like, the full story on it, but she got cheated on. And I can only imagine how that affects your self-esteem, especially when you're a public figure.
3: Yeah.
0: So she was recently, like, sat down in this interview, and they asked her about all those, like, mentions that she's had in rap songs, because we know everybody from J. Cole to whoever you could think of has mentioned her in some type of way. How would that actually make you feel? Does it help your self-esteem?

0: right, so let's talk Nia Long. I mean, OG, legend. She's been in the game forever. She's been in every mm-hmm. movie you can think of. She just killed it in the Michael Jackson.
1: Michael Jackson's mom.
0: Biopic. Yeah, she was amazing. She sat down for an interview with the legend, Angie Martinez. Shout out to Angie. Mm-hmm. And they were talking about a lot. And if you don't know, she was cheated on. And I could only imagine when you're a public figure like that, how that's got to be embarrassing. And you want something to kind of boost that self-esteem. Mm-hmm. So you start thinking about all these rap songs that she's been mentioned in throughout the years. I mean, that's got to help, right?
2: Trini Bourne.
3: Five Dog.
4: Looking like I could be like Nia Long. Boy, you're smoking
3: that. Cheech and Chong? That's
2: that?
3: Missy.
2: That was Missy. Missy Elliott. Yeah, yeah. Short hair
5: like Nia Long. Is that like a Southern alone. Rapper?
6: That is Juicy J.
2: Juicy J.
5: Mm-hmm.
2: Okay.
5: Thanks, Juicy.
3: Regret. Was too young for Nia Long.
2: That was a big one.
3: That was a good one.
2: That was a good one.
3: And because
2: one.
3: It was like on a hit record that
2: it was
3: played
2: a hit
3: all
2: record.
3: Day.
2: And they paused the music. That made me a hot mom. Mm. Cause that was like when my kids were younger.
3: So you showing up to the school.
2: All y'all are too young.
3: What did the kids say?
2: My kids were like, wow, like my mom is cool. Yeah, you know, they think I'm cool.
7: So it's safe to say like the rappers, they like you.
2: Yeah, I like them.
0: Go ahead. Get outside.
1: If I was her son, I'd be like, Mom, why are these other guys mentioning your name? I want to know that.
8: I'm a bad b**ch, is what she should have
1: said. And what have
8: said.
1: You done with those guys?
0: You have a 6-year-old. Like, has he ever done anything to make you feel like a cool mom, Serena?
8: We're not there yet because I think he still always just thinks I'm a cool mom. But I have those moments where I'm like, dang, like, when is this going to stop? Like, when is he going to just stop thinking I'm the coolest person ever? So hopefully by then I'm in a rap song.
0: Did you think you're cooler than dad?
8: Oh, yeah.
0: Oh, damn. Uh-huh.
1: Did you feel cool when he called you Big Mama the other day?
0: And this is real. This is not Nicasio trolling. He actually called Serena
8: yes,
0: Big Mama.
8: Because he's not saying it in a mean way. He's like, what up, Big Mama? Like, I don't know where he's getting it from.
0: Fans are saying that Raza was snubbed yet again after the XXL freshman class has been revealed. The fact OGZ is not on this.
1: Oh, bro, have you seen it yet?
0: No.
1: Oh, you're going to be mad at a person that's on there.
0: Oh, I can't wait.
1: Oh, you're going to be mad.
0: I can't wait. We'll talk about it next.
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1: JY, turn me up. Miami. That's for all my scammers and my kid money.

0: The XXL freshman list, or freshman class, whatever. This is a thing that, you know, comes out every year, and it's basically XXL highlighting who they feel the next, you know, generation of up-and-coming rappers are.
1: Yeah.
0: Correct?
1: For sure.
0: I'm looking at this list. Some of these people I didn't even know were Mexican or Latino.
1: Oh, wow.
0: So you got D-Baby, you got Lefty Gunplay, you got Bash for the World, you got Devour, you got R&B Foam Mob, you got Star Bands. Is it Javier or Xavier?
1: Javier.
0: Okay, I've never heard of him. So based on the court, Too Slimy is on it. I don't even know. Too Slimy's Mexican?
1: I guess.
0: That's crazy. And then Skrilla, who's the dude responsible for 6'7",
1: yeah,
0: like mention it in is a song.
1: He,
0: it says that he's Mexican.
1: Is he half? Or
0: he's got to be half because he doesn't look like, listen, I'm the first to say I don't look Mexican, so I understand. But that's just, it's wild to me. The article that Nicasio sent me, it says that people are upset by the lack of Latino representation. But I literally just named 8 people.
1: Mm-hmm. Yeah. And I'm like,
0: where's the lack? I mean, that's a significant amount.
1: Yeah, but it's just, because if you think of other people, these are rappers, so this is who's out. Unfortunately, if this is what it is, this is what it is.
0: My thing
1: but,
0: is, okay, now OGZ,
1: he should have been
0: he's
1: in there.
0: One of the biggest artists out right now, period. But was he on it a year before and we didn't know it? Because, I mean, he's been out for a minute.
1: Yeah, yeah, yeah.
0: So I feel like there's no way they would overlook him.
1: True.
0: But also, Lefty Gunplay has been out for a minute, so how's he barely on it?
2: I just think that people are always going to complain about something. So even if you give representation, like, it's not going to be enough.
0: It's so funny because there's people on here that I just, you don't even know that they have, like, Latino roots.
1: Yeah.
0: So Joel Ortiz in 2007, I knew that, obviously, Puerto Rican.
1: Yeah.
0: Kid Cudi, he's Latino.
1: That's crazy.
0: It says he's Afro-Latino.
2: Oh, wow. Dang.
0: Had no idea. Schoolboy Q, Afro-Honduran. Had no idea. Kirko Bangs, Afro-Latino. Kirko Bangs?
1: This is better than the story.
0: You telling me Kirko Bangs knows Ramon Ayala? I don't think so. Bro, it says Kevin Gates is Afro-Puerto Rican. Kevin Gates is Puerto Rican?
1: Yeah, see, I'm looking right here on the list, and it says Michael Blackson's Afro-Latino, too.
0: I don't know what to think.
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0: Manipulation in relationships. Definitely a thing, but I feel like some people, do they really know what it means?
1: Mm.
0: There is a woman that is breaking down manipulation in relationships. We should listen to this next.
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21: I was just calling to say what's up. 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
22: Yeah, man. 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
21: How high are my socks?
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1: Dana, are you sock checking people now? 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
23: She watched Fools Going Wild one time on Instagram, and now

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1: I just need to make sure, man. You know, the higher the sock. The counter and the
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0: right, let's listen and not judge, and then we will discuss. There's a woman that's breaking down manipulation in relationships.
1: Manipulation is when someone blames you for your reaction to their toxic behavior, but never once talks about the disrespect that triggers that in the first place. And once you see this, you cannot unsee it. It's like the oldest trick there is in the books. They do something low and disrespectful. You react like a normal human being with emotions would. And somehow, the entire conversation becomes about your reaction. Why are you so emotional? You are overreacting. They make you think that you are the problem. And just like that, the thing they did disappears. And now, you're the one apologizing. You walk away feeling crazy, too much, delusional. And meanwhile, the actual disrespect never even got addressed in the first place. And that is never by accident. That is a whole strategy. They keep you busy defending your reaction. So nobody looks ever at what even caused it. So the next time you're getting blamed for how you responded and the thing that hurt you somehow never comes up, stop. Back up. Don't let them move the conversation. Your reaction wasn't the problem. It was a response to a problem they don't even want to talk about.
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3: Manipulation?
2: Yeah, oh yeah, for
3: sure. But I think she made a point, and this goes for, you know, like both parties, because your feelings are valid. So if you're trying to express how something is making you feel and you're automatically always being shut down or like, oh no, like you shouldn't feel that way because that's not how it was. Like, yeah, I think that is manipulation.
2: Serena, when your husband comes home and he's in a bad mood, and you attack him for being in the bad mood.
3: You're twisting things.
2: No, but I'm just saying, do we attack the problem or do we attack him because he came in feisty?
3: He's not coming in and I'm like, oh, what's your problem? No, that's not what's happening. It's him coming in and attacking the household, not physically.
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1: So let's say you're dating, not like married or anything, but just dating. 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
3: Hell nah.
1: This happened to Nicasio with his girl. Now, let's be clear. They've been together like 15 years, so you would think access should be granted.
3: No.
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0: All right, so our co-host Nicasio been with his girlfriend Amber for 15 years now?
1: 14, yeah, not the 15.
2: Dang. Oh, okay. That's crazy.
0: Never shaved that 1 year,
1: forever,
0: right?
1: Yeah.
0: Okay.
3: Just make it 20.
0: She asked recently for access to your bank account.
1: Yeah.
0: And you said no. Why did she want it? Why did you say no? Paint the picture.
1: Because she's like, you know, I'm really good with numbers and stuff like that. And I can, you know, I notice that, you know, sometimes you're late on a few payments just
0: this
1: because
0: is what she's telling you.
1: Yeah. Because, you know, sometimes I just forget. Like, I don't really have like an auto pay. I remember to go in there and then, you know, I pay it. And the other day she was like, well, if you just give me your bank account info, she goes, I can just pay it, you know, whenever it's due.
2: She's trying to help you.
1: True. But also, I don't want her to see how much I have in there. Because once I give her that, she can see everything. Because she can see what's going out. She can see what's coming in. You know what I'm saying?
0: I mean, yeah.
1: And it's just like, I'm
0: and
1: not.
0: Those deposits are coming in. I feel you.
1: And to me, that's like sacred. And I'm just like, that's the only thing I have. You know what I mean? So let me have it.
2: But you guys, I mean, you guys just aren't dating. Like, you guys have built a life together.
1: True.
2: You guys have a family. So I think at this point, like, it's acceptable to share those things.
1: But you know what? It can also go wrong anytime, any day. And I ain't trying to see that.
0: I got all these sound effects now, guys. I'm going crazy.
1: Great. That's great.
0: I want to talk to Jesse and get another guy perspective. Is Nicasio just completely overreacting? He sounds stupid. Or is there some logic behind this? And if you're only dating, not married, the finances should be, you know, separate. We'll see what Jesse thinks next.
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0: So we're talking about you and your partner and finances, right? Like, basically, should your partner be able to access your bank accounts when and if they want to? Now, let's be clear. If you're not married, that's Nicasio's situation, yeah, correct?
1: For sure.
0: Jesse, what do you think, bro?
2: I think maybe not exact, but around there, yeah. Like, just to know that you're financially stable, just in case the future, you know?
1: I feel like my girl's trying to look out for my best interest, but the other day she was telling me that, you know, she wanted to log into my account so that way she can just take over the bills and just, you know, take a little
0: You spend how much on OnlyFans?
2: just I mean a general amount. No, you're not like drowning in credit card debt and all that stuff, but no, not taking over or nothing like that.
0: There it is. Jesse, man, thank you so much for the call, brother. I appreciate you. Hope you have a great

0: great day. I don't know what it is with all these fast food chains. We talked about Taco Bell having their whole World Cup support line or whatever to hook people up. It's like a subscription to get you tacos and stuff. And now McDonald's is planning a subscription service. It's unlimited fries.
1: Oh, wow.
0: But yeah, I mean, you have to pay, obviously. We'll talk about it next.
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3: Let's go, dog.

0: know how I feel about this. McDonald's is reportedly planning a subscription fry service offering unlimited medium fries for $20 a month.
1: Dang. So
0: it says there's no official confirmation from McDonald's yet, but this has kind of been everywhere, and it's from verified companies that make announcements like this. I mean, my business partner, Mikey, was doing the math on it. Mikey, your mic's on. What was it? What's a normal like order of fries cost?
2: So they're saying between $3.19 and $3.49. However, some stores sell it for $4.19. So if you just average it at $4, you're going to go, you got to go there 5 times a month in order to get your $20 worth, and then you're going to get a heart attack.
0: It's just weird to me. In the comments, Heartwork Chef said, if this is true, please make it a fry and drink subscription. 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
3: I look at this like Costco. Like, if you have a big family, this makes sense. So now you can just get a large every day, and you're just, you know, you're sharing them at
1: like
3: home.
1: A little snack, yeah, or something.
0: I love Costco too. Like, I don't like buying food at Costco because it makes no sense because it's just me, but I love buying like water or cleaning supplies or whatever, like stuff like that, or like toothpaste or whatever. Like, household stuff is the smartest thing to buy there.
3: Side note, did you know you can rent a car through Costco?
0: No.
1: Yeah, did you rent one?
3: Like, you can rent one. I think it starts with a B, the company with a B.
0: It's not through, it's like a third party?
3: Yeah, but you're buying it through Costco. Like, you're getting the, it's budget, but you can get the prices through Costco.
0: Oh, interesting.
1: They have everything.
3: Yeah, I know.
0: Costco's the move, dude. Completely switching topics. Fast and Furious, the movie franchise. It's crazy to think part one, the debut movie, came out 25 years ago.
3: Oh, my
1: God.
0: I remember like it was yesterday. And it's funny because Fast and Furious is one of the only movies, it doesn't matter when or where I am, if I see it on TV, I will watch it. I don't change it.
3: It's it's good.
0: It's a classic, and it held up. And I guess, you know, the new thing now with movie theaters, they do themed popcorn and drink containers. Mm-hmm. They've got it for Fast and Furious. Is it cool or not? We're going to talk about it next.
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0: Fast and Furious, man. This thing came out 25 years ago. The OG. Crazy. The original. Part one. It's so nuts to think about. But I do love that they're bringing it back to theaters to celebrate. I think that's a win.
1: Yeah.
0: So if you want to go watch it, I feel like the latest trendy thing that the movie theaters do, they get like popcorn buckets.
2: Yes.
0: Themed off of the movies.
1: Yeah.
0: Some are really cool. Like the Devil Wears Prada one was
2: that
0: like
2: was
0: a little
2: so cool.
1: purse. Yeah. Mm-hmm.
0: That looked really dope. For Fast and Furious for the 25-year celebration, it is they've got a couple. So one of them is just like a normal popcorn bucket, but when you spin it around, it's a bunch of different license plates that say like Go Fast, Toretto, things like that. One of them is the actual car, Vin Diesel's car.
1: Oh, the black one.
2: Ooh,
0: yeah. So that one's cool. The top pops open. You can eat the popcorn out of it. And then for the drink is actually a NOS container.
1: That's cool.
2: That is pretty cool.
0: It looks really cool, man. So I don't know, just if you're looking for a cool little date night or you just want to go do something dope, I think go watch the 25th anniversary of Fast and Furious, man, in theaters. So damn cool.
1: Sheesh.
0: This is a shift in topics for sure, but I thought it was interesting. Before she walks away, fellas, this is what it'll look like. I want to hit you with this because maybe this is happening right in front of your eyes and your woman's about to leave you.
2: Yeah, wake up.
0: You should be prepared. We got you. Next.
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1: Tell the people. Tell the people.

0: give and take.
1: Before she walks away, this is what it looks like. First of all, she'll stop sharing the little things and conversations start feeling off.
2: And I think if she stops sharing the little things, like, she's already feeling disconnected and maybe a little hurt by you, so she doesn't want to share her life with you.
1: Number two, it says she used to be naturally affectionate. Now there's space between you and she's not closing the space.
3: Imagine if she wasn't affectionate to begin with. So now it's just like, you're not seeing nothing.
1: Some people are like that.
3: Yeah, it's terrible.
1: I know.
3: It's like I ain't missing out on nothing because you never did anything in the first place.
1: Number three, she makes plans without you.
2: Yep, she don't want to be with you no more.
1: Number four, even her anger fades. She used to care enough to fight, ooh, to push, to try. Now she just lets things go.
2: That's dangerous territory.
1: The final slide on here just says, remember, you don't lose her all at once. You lose her in the small moments that you've ignored.
2: That's true. I think it's all those little things that she probably has been like explaining, like hurt her, and then you don't change.
1: Fellas, sometimes, fellas, you're the prize in the relationship.
3: And we never hear that.
1: And sometimes you know what you bring to the table. And if she's acting up, it's okay for you to put some space in between.
2: This is true, but communicate that. I feel like guys kind of suck at communicating.
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0: Okay, baby, the time has arrived. Are you smarter than Nicasio?
1: Let's go.
2: We play this game. It's so funny, man. We've been playing this thing for years. And yeah. We used to have theme songs and everything.
1: It's like Wheel of Fortune.
2: Mm-hmm. I mean, it's just, bro, it's just evolved and it continues to grow and get bigger and bigger. So if you want to play and you want to be a winner, this is going to be your question today.

0: Before he was famous, which comedian worked at a New York comedy club called the Comic Strip, where he stacked chairs in exchange for late night stage time? Is it A, George Lopez, B, Chris Rock, or C, Jay Leno?
1: We have Marcos on the line. Let's wants to play. He wants to be a winner, so we'll let him take a shot at it. 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
1: We are.
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0: Number one for hip hop and R&B.
4: Hey, hey, hey. Hey, bro, yeah.

0: Are you smarter than Nicasio? We've got Marcos on the line. Brother, I got a good energy coming from you, man. Listen, Nicasio is going to ask you the question. He will give you the multiple choice answers, and you just got to pick the right one so we can get you hooked up, okay?
1: Okay, sounds good.
2: Before he was famous, which comedian worked at a New York comedy club called the Comic Strip where he stacked chairs in exchange for late night stage time? Is it A, George Lopez, B, Chris Rock, or C, Jay Leno?
1: I'm going to say Chris Rock.
2: Oh, my God.
0: That's
2: it.
0: New York in the house. There it is. Marcos, we're going to get you hooked up, brother.
1: All right. Good looking out, guys.
0: I want to talk to you about my dating podcast, man. It's called Laugh and Love. A new episode just dropped. And
2: yes, sir.
0: I just want to share a clip of it with you because it made me laugh, and that's all that matters sometimes.
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10: When you need somebody to help you, you want somebody with that dog in them. 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Gotta have top dog with you. He got that dog in him, and he gonna fight. He gonna fight to the end. And you know what he gonna try to do. 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

0: This week on my Laugh and Love Dating Podcast, mm-hmm. I talk about the fact that people go to social media for therapy.
1: Mm-hmm.
0: And the problem with that is anyone can post anything. And it doesn't mean that it's true. Just because someone posted something. And the thing specifically, what I've noticed is whenever there's piano music behind it. Whenever there's some piano music, people just get extra like, oh my God, like he's like, this is truth. So I decided to do my best attempt at speaking some truth for everybody out there dating right now.
2: Do you ever feel alone? Do you ever feel like your partner just isn't there for you? It happens to all of us. That's why, at the end of the day, you gotta cheat on that. Seriously. You don't need to go clock that T. You need to go that B. Put on her one time. And let her know who the real mother world is. That's you.
0: What do you guys think?
3: That probably wouldn't pop up in my algorithm. But.
1: Oh my God.
0: Oh my God. You can listen to the episode and take it for what it is. Mm-hmm. Get your motivation. Laugh in love with me. Mm-hmm. And we got Tisha Campbell talking about her horrible dating experiences.
1: Oh,
0: it's dope, man. Go stream it now. Wherever you listen to your favorite podcast, just search for Tino Cochino. Laugh at love. Coming up next, man, celebrity gossip tea time.
1: Let's go. We're talking
0: the one and only Nia Long, man. She's been mentioned in so many damn rap songs throughout the years. Mm-hmm. How does it make her feel? And on top of that, did it score her any points with the kids? Or do they think it's kind of corny? We're talking all about it next. Tea time. Hang out.
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0: right, so let's talk Nia Long. I mean, OG, legend. She's been in the game forever. She's been in every movie you can think of. She just killed it in the Michael Jackson
1: mom
0: biopic. Yeah, she was amazing. She sat down for an interview with the legend, Angie Martinez. Shout out to Angie. Mm-hmm. And they were talking about a lot. And if you don't know, she was cheated on. And I can only imagine when you're a public figure like that, how that's got to be embarrassing. And you want something to kind of boost that self-esteem. Mm-hmm. So you start thinking about all these rap songs that she's been mentioned in throughout the years. I mean, that's got to help, right?
2: Trini Bourne.
3: Five Dog. Looking like I could be like Nia Long. Boy, you're smoking
2: that. Cheech and Chong?
4: That's Missy. Missy Elliott. Yeah, yeah. Short hair
5: like Nia Long. Is that like a Southern rapper?
2: That is Juicy J.
4: Juicy J.
5: Mm-hmm.
4: Okay. Thanks, Juicy.
2: Regret. Was too young for Nia Long.
4: That was a big one.
2: That was a good one.
4: That was a good one.
2: And because it was like on a hit record that
4: it was
2: played
4: a hit
2: all
4: record.
2: Day.
4: And they paused the music. That made me a hot mom. Because that was like when my kids were younger.
2: So you showing up to the school?
4: All y'all are too young.
2: What did the kids say?
4: My kids were like, wow, like my mom is cool. Yeah, you know, they think I'm cool.
5: So it's safe to say like the rappers, they like you.
4: Yeah, I like them.
0: Go ahead. Get outside.
1: If I was her son, I'd be like, Mom, why are these other guys mentioning your name?
6: Because
1: I want to know that.
6: I'm a bad bitch, but she
1: and what have
6: said.
1: You done with those guys?
0: You have a 6-year-old. Like, has he ever done anything to make you feel like a cool mom, Serena?
6: We're not there yet because I think he still always just thinks I'm a cool mom. But I have those moments where I'm like, dang, like, when is this going to stop? Like, when is he going to just stop thinking I'm the coolest person ever? So hopefully by then I'm in a rap song.
0: Did you think you're cooler than dad?
6: Oh, yeah.
0: Oh, damn.
1: Uh-huh. Did you feel cool when he called you Big Mama the other day?
0: And this is real. This is not Nicasio trolling. He actually called Serena
6: yes,
0: Big Mama.
6: Because he's not saying it in a mean way. He's like, what up, Big Mama? Like, I don't know where he's getting it from.
0: Fans are saying that Raza was snubbed yet again after the XXL freshman class has been revealed. The fact OGZ is not on this.
1: Oh, bro, have you seen it yet?
0: No.
1: Oh, you're going to be mad at a person that's on there.
0: Oh, I can't wait.
1: Oh, you're going to be mad.
0: I can't wait. We'll talk about it next.
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1: She ain't even all that. Like, I ain't even like that. Ain't her mama.

0: The double XL freshman list, or freshman class, whatever. This is a thing that, you know, comes out every year, and it's basically double XL highlighting who they feel the next, you know, generation of up and coming rappers are.
1: Yeah,
0: correct?
1: For sure.
0: I'm looking at this list. Some of these people I didn't even know were Mexican or Latino.
1: Oh, wow.
0: So you got D-Baby, you got Lefty Gunplay, you got Bash for the World, you got Devour, you got R&B Foam Mob, you got Star Bands. Is it Javier or Xavier?
1: Javier.
0: Okay, I've never heard of him. So based on the court, Too Slimy is on it. I don't even know. Too Slimy's Mexican?
1: I guess.
0: That's crazy. And then Skrilla, who's the dude responsible for 6'7",
1: yeah,
0: like mention it in is a song. He, it says that he's Mexican.
1: He half?
0: He's got to be half because he doesn't look like, listen, I'm the first to say I don't look Mexican, so I understand. But that's just, it's wild to me. The article that Nicasio sent me, it says that people are upset by the lack of Latino representation. But I literally just named 8 people.
1: Mm-hmm. Yeah. And I'm like,
0: where's the lack? I mean, that's a significant amount.
1: Yeah, but it's just, because if you think of other people, these are rappers, so this is who's out. Unfortunately, if this is what it is, this is what it is.
0: My thing is, okay, now OGZ,
1: he should have been
0: he's
1: there.
0: One of the biggest artists out right now, period. But was he on it a year before and we didn't know it? Because, I mean, he's been out for a minute.
1: Yeah, yeah, yeah.
0: So I feel like there's no way they would overlook him.
1: True.
0: But also, Lefty Gunplay has been out for a minute, so how's he barely on it?
2: I just think that people are always going to complain about something. So even if you give representation, like, it's not going to be enough.
0: It's so funny because there's people on here that I just, you don't even know that they have, like, Latino roots.
1: Yeah.
0: So Joel Ortiz in 2007, I knew that, obviously, Puerto Rican.
1: Yeah.
0: Kid Cudi, he's Latino.
1: That's crazy.
0: It says he's Afro-Latino.
2: Oh, wow. Dang.
0: Had no idea. Schoolboy Q, Afro-Honduran. Had no idea. Kirko Bangs, Afro-Latino. Kirko Bangs?
1: This is better than the story.
0: You telling me Kirko Bangs knows Ramon Ayala? I don't think so. Bro, it says Kevin Gates is Afro-Puerto Rican. Kevin Gates is Puerto Rican?
1: Yeah, see, I'm looking right here on the list, and it says Michael Blackson's Afro-Latino, too.
0: I don't know what to think.
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0: Manipulation in relationships. Definitely a thing, but I feel like some people, do they really know what it means?
1: Mm.
0: There is a woman that is breaking down manipulation in relationships. We should listen to this. Next.
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5: I don't know about y'all, but when I was little, like, I would go to movies by myself. 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
5: how do you stay in touch with it? No, I don't know. 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

0: 4th of July.
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0: Before we get out of here today, there's a woman breaking down manipulation in relationships. Ooh. Let's listen.
1: Manipulation is when someone blames you for your reaction to their toxic behavior, but never once talks about the disrespect that triggers that in the first place. And once you see this, you cannot unsee it. It's like the oldest trick there is in the books. They do something low and disrespectful. You react like a normal human being with emotions would. And somehow, the entire conversation becomes about your reaction. Why are you so emotional? You are overreacting. They make you think that you are the problem. And just like that, the thing they did disappears. And now, you're the one apologizing. You walk away feeling crazy, too much, delusional. And meanwhile, the actual disrespect never even got addressed in the first place. And that is never by accident. That is a whole strategy. They keep you busy defending your reaction, so nobody looks ever at what even caused it. So the next time you're getting blamed for how you responded and the thing that hurt you somehow never comes up, stop. Back up. Don't let them move the conversation. Your reaction wasn't the problem. It was a response to a problem they don't even want to talk about.
2: This is a good skill if you know how to do it.
3: Manipulation?
2: Yeah, oh yeah, for
3: sure. But I think she made a point, and this goes for, you know, like both parties, because your feelings are valid. So if you're trying to express how something is making you feel and you're automatically always being shut down or like, oh no, like you shouldn't feel that way because that's not how it was. Like, yeah, I think that is manipulation.
2: Serena, when your husband comes home and he's in a bad mood, and you attack him for being in the bad mood.
3: No, you're twisting things.
2: No, but I'm just saying, do we attack the problem or do we attack him because he came in feisty?
3: He's not coming in and I'm like, oh, what's your problem? No, that's not what's happening. It's him coming in and attacking the household, not physically.
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0: Say, I'm sorry.
1: Yeah, I just wanted to say that I'm sorry.
2: Really, really sorry.
1: I really need to hear back from you. I really want to apologize.
0: On the apology line, 1-877-209-0631.
3: Hi, this is Jillian Gleason, Nampa, Idaho. I want to say I'm sorry to my mom. I caused her a lot of pain, and I wanted to fix or try to fix what I've done.
4: Hi, my name is Mariah. I'm from Sacramento, California. This message is to Elias. Baby, I love you. I'm so sorry for everything I ever did to you, and I hope you can forgive me. You're the love of my life. Good night.
5: Star, New London, Connecticut, SB, I'm sorry for what I did. I'm truly sorry. I was wrong at the end of the day, really wrong for that. For the all the way around the board and how things even ended up. Hopefully deep down you'll be able to forgive me.
6: Hi, this is Natalie from Tucson, Arizona. I just want to make an apology to Dion in Tucson, Arizona. Bookie, I'm sorry. I love you. Please forgive me for what I did. Please come back to me.

0: are tonight. Tonight, and if only for a few moments, a few fleeting moments, the world actually comes together in unison. Love, music, memories, conversation, a space where we can actually talk to each other without yelling or fighting. There's not many of those spaces left, but we have it tonight here on the radio. It's R-Dub welcoming you to the Slow Jam Show.
1: Hey, this is Serena in Anchorage, Alaska. I'd like to make an oral expression to my husband, Eric, in Anchorage, Alaska. I love you, Eric, forever.
2: Yes, this is JT from Stockton, California. I want to send an oral expression out to my sister, Lydia Taylor. We lost last week. I want to say I love you forever. Peace and love, and always love.
3: Hi, my name is Karen Acosta. I'm in Fort Riley, Kansas. I'm going to send an oral expression to Tyrese Finley in Fairbanks, Alaska. I just want to say I love you, love of my life, forever and ever. And I'm always here with you.
4: Hi, this is Zami O from Las Vegas, Nevada. 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I love you so much, baby. You will forever be my always.
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16: 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I'm talking about that dog in them. You ever hear the expression? 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If you gotta fight, you better have a dog with you. 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Gotta have top dog with you. He got that dog in him. And he gonna fight. He gonna fight to the end. And you know what he gonna try to do. He gonna try to fight.

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0: And let's talk to Brenda tonight. Brenda, are you still in Portland?
1: I was the last time I called. I'm back in my hometown in Weiser, Idaho. And my husband is Ian Pierce, and he's in Ontario, Oregon.
0: You are a traveling woman, Brenda.
1: I got depressed because I miss my husband, and I can't see him right now, and I can't talk to him. Mm-hmm. So this is like the oral expression is the one way that I know that if he hears it, which I'm hoping he'll be able to hear it tonight, that he knows that I love him.
0: Tell me a little bit about Ian. What's your favorite thing about Ian that you want to brag to everybody about?
1: My favorite thing about that man is he is the most wonderful man, father, husband, best friend, uncle, brother, anyone could ever have. He has stood behind me when I messed up, and he's still there, and he hasn't given up on me. Everybody else in my life has.
0: Oh, wow. It looks like he plays many, many different important roles in many different people's lives. So that's an amazing trait, an amazing quality. Not everybody can pull that off. What would you like to tell Ian tonight? What's your message?
1: I would like to tell my wonderful husband that I love him. I miss him. I'm thinking about him every day. And I hope that I can see him soon. And I just want him to know that he's never not on my mind. I love you, baby. And

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1: Hi, this is Mackenzie calling from Lubbock, Texas, and I just want to send out an oral expression to my husband in Beaumont, Texas. I love you and I miss you so much.
2: Hey, this is Ruben Brajas from Chandler, Arizona. I just want to dedicate this one out to Madison Mascari. I love you to death, baby, and I can't wait till I get to see you again.
3: Hi, my name is Tina Rios. I'm from Santa Maria, California. This goes out to my son, Jeremiah Rios. I love you very much. Miss you. Love you.
4: This is Kelly calling from Las Vegas, Nevada. I'd like to issue an oral expression to Mikey Newell in Ontario, Oregon. Mikey, I'm just so happy that I met you. You're amazing, Bam Bam. There's nothing that I don't love about you. You've really changed my whole life. Thank you for all you've done for me.
0: 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I'm going to drop some computer love from slowjams.com. Find out how easy that is by heading to slowjams.com right from your phone. Either way, hour number two. 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

0: Oh my gosh, I'm actually talking to you. I'm so excited.
1: I'm more excited that I'm talking to you. If you are half as excited than I am, then we're two very excited people together tonight.
0: Well, that's amazing. So I was calling in to do an oral expression to my husband, Michael Phillips, I'm in Wichita, Kansas, and he's in El Dorado.
1: Okay.
0: And I just wanted to tell him how much I loved him and to let him know that there's nothing in this world that will ever, ever tear us apart, because our signs are together. We have such a strong relationship, and he has been my rock through everything I've been going through this last year.
1: Renee, it is so nice to have you on the show tonight. 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

0: 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I miss you and I'm thinking about you tonight. From Stephanie to Eddie in Las Vegas, Nevada, please give us another chance. 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And I'll always be there for you. Dee Dee and Ron in Corpus Christi, Texas tonight. I love you. 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Hector and Lucy in Santa Maria, California. Dimitri and Jimena in Tucson, Arizona. Kathy and Walter in Mesquite, Nevada. 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Well, whatever you do, keep on listening. The best is yet to come. We'll wrap up tonight's slow jam session right after this.
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Sweetheart, I've been trying so hard to get over you. 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All I'm looking for is just a serious relationship. Somebody I can hold all my life. Why don't you give me that commitment?

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1: Hi.
0: Hi. Is this our job?
1: It sure is. Who's this?
0: Oh, my goodness. This is Rita.
1: Hi, Rita. How you doing tonight?
0: I'm doing great. I'm listening to the music as usual every Sunday night. And all my wishes to all the callers in. It's just a fantastic station and music, and I simply love it.
1: Hey, Rita, thank you so, so very much. Where are you calling from tonight? Where are you listening from?
0: I live in Bayside, Queens, and I just love the station. I message you sometimes. I haven't for a while, but I always listen. You lighten up my evening, and I thank you so much.
1: Rita, that means so, so very much to me. Thank you. Would you like to say hello to anybody on the air tonight?
0: I say hello to all my family. Also, hello to all the people who call in. It's wonderful. Thank you.
1: Rita, I love your vibe tonight. You made me smile. Thank you so much for the call.
0: Thank you.

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1: Yeah, my name's Chella. I'm from Eloy, Arizona. I just want to make an oral expression to my kids that I love them, and I'm always here for them no matter what.
2: This is Stephanie Carrera from Klamath Falls, Oregon. I'd like to send an oral expression to my love, Tony Carrera, in Blythe, California. Baby, I miss you, and I love you so much. I hope you sleep tonight, and I just want you to know I'm thinking about you.
3: Hey, I'm Laura. I live in Cave City, Kentucky. I just want to tell my boyfriend of 5 years, Eric, that I love you, and I will see you in the morning. Good night, baby.
4: Hi, this is Virginia Olivares from San Antonio, Texas. I would love to send out an oral expression to Steve Guerrero in Amarillo, Texas, to let him know that I miss him, and I can't wait to see him.
0: You know, we never say goodbye. We only say goodnight. And until Sunday. Sunday night, we'll see you for those Sunday night slow jams. I'll be looking for you. Good night.
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0: On the couch with my favorite sinner. 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
4: 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Yeah. 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
1: Do you think gossiping is toxic? 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

you'll be all right. 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
1: Okay, so earlier I asked the question, who's the gossiper in your family? Is gossiping toxic? Is it you?

0: and ask for phone calls. You're welcome to weigh in. 877-730-DCS1. You can also text that phone number. And the reason I asked the question is, according to the University of California, romance and gossiping equal a long relationship and a better chance of staying together.
1: So the people that talk ish together are the people that stay together?
2: Oh.
0: Otto, it's not necessarily that kind of talk. So gossiping just means, I looked up the definition, talking about other people. It does not necessarily mean in a malicious way. Spilling tea doesn't mean you have to spill it all over the place. Maybe, I don't know, Otto, maybe my mom had something happen and I tell you, oh, guess what happened to my mom? And then we just start talking about
1: it. That's just conversation, though. Or is our life just so full of gossip that I just think every conversation...
0: Pretty much. That's exactly it, Otto. That's exactly it. Yeah. And I hear you talking to your brothers, or one brother and one sister, and maybe it's about another person in the family. I do the same thing.
1: Notice, that's not me who's saying it. It's always them telling me about them.
2: I think that's another tier of gossiping in itself, right? Because we're talking about like when two partners gossip to each other.
0: Yes.
2: I'm perpetually single, and I'm looking at this I'm looking at this topic, right, and this research study from the outside looking in.
0: Okay.
2: And I do have mixed feelings about it, because as a person who's oftentimes the third wheel or the fifth wheel,
0: right,
2: I hate when I have a friend who I'm like, oh, no matter what, the moment I tell him, he's going to go tell his girl. That's the worst.
1: I'm that guy.
0: You are. Otto is that guy. He will tell me everything. If you're telling him
1: I'll tell Dana 90%.
2: Yeah, there's like 90. That's a good percentage of 90. Stuff. There's stuff that Automatic hasn't told you yet.
0: There's certain things. Well, what? No, I want to know.
2: No, you better tell me.
1: There's some things that Anthony has confided in me that I cannot let you know.
0: You know, honestly, I don't want to know. I think that
1: that's
0: good.
1: You don't want to know.
0: No, I don't. I want to know that my husband can keep a secret. I want to know that Otto can keep a secret. Recently, this is a little more serious. I'm going to move away from it quick. We had some issues in my family, and my mom called me very concerned. And I said, oh my gosh, my mom's texting me. I need to go talk to her. And Otto says, should I go with you? We go to the corner, because there's literally 20,000 people there. And then I call her, and she starts telling me something. I said, I already knew that.
1: She just called her to gossip.
0: No, she asked me what to do about it.
1: It was a serious situation.
0: And then Otto didn't even know about it either. He's like, wait a minute, what? Because I hadn't told him. And I said, I don't want to be talking about this to everybody. And then he said, but it's me. And I said, I know. There's just some things, though, that don't deserve to be spread around. Becky just sent us a text message, and she said, my husband is like Otto. He accidentally spills the family tea. See? You don't
1: mean
0: to.
1: When do I accidentally spill the family tea? I mean, we get paid to come over here and gossip. So, I mean,
0: that's different.
1: Is it not? It's not an accident.
0: Sometimes we will be here and you will say things you don't mean to. You know what I mean. You just say things and you're not supposed to.
1: I'm opinionated. I don't think I'm there a gossiper.
2: Yeah, dude. And I think Automatic is also a little bit of a loose cannon. That's what
1: I was going to say.
2: And he's a truth teller.
1: There we go.
0: Truth teller.
1: And if I have like a problem with somebody, or somebody like is gossiping or doing something, I will go talk to them. I will confront them. Family, friend.
0: That's true.
2: Dana and that Facebook commenter should be counting your blessings, because you could be on the opposite end like the rest of us.
0: No, Becky texts me.
2: Shout out to Becky. But I'm like on the other side of it, because when me and my ex, my friend Austin broke up with his girl at the time, and she was asking me a million questions like, oh my God, what happened? When did they do this? Why did he text her? And all I had for her was, I don't know.
0: You knew, didn't you?
2: No, I didn't know anything, because I didn't ask. And so she got frustrated with that. So you don't want a non-gossiping guy. That's what I am.
0: Yeah, I need to know.
2: Yeah.
0: I need to know. Otto and I love to sit there and we have our conversations. And according to the study, the reason that these relationships last longer is because you see your person as also, not only your lover, your friend.
2: Oh.
0: Because you're sharing these moments with them. You're a friend. You can talk to them. You're not just sitting there in silence staring at each other.
1: We just judge people together.
0: Okay, so remember, we do have a podcast. It's called The Dana Cortez Show Podcast. We're so creative. 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
18: Okay, I'm going to talk to all my single ladies because I'm not going to lie, the amount of single gals who call in and say, Dana, have a singles party. And I get it because my girlfriends are having so much trouble finding a good person. Seriously, don't you wish there was a way that you could figure out if a guy was just red flag left, red flag right from jump? There is. And it's the number one app in the U.S. There's this Facebook group that my sister-in-law, Sister Matic, used to live on. It's called Are We Dating the Same Guy? Okay, it's in every city.
2: That Facebook group put a lot of men out of business.
18: Oh, she's in Albuquerque, so they were doing it city to city. The concept has gone worldwide. I'll tell you the name of the app so you can download it. That's coming up next when we come back.
0: Some noise. 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
1: Dating is hard, according to my good friends and my sister-in-law, Sistermatic. Now, Sistermatic, DJ Automatic, my husband's sister, has been on a Facebook group site called Are You Dating Me? Or what is it called?
2: Are We Dating the Same Guy?
1: Are We Dating the Same Guy? I'm married, obviously, happily married. And unfortunately, there's a lot of yeses. You know, these women...
3: My sister will call me and tell me when she sees one of my friends up on
1: there. Yeah, like your married friend gets put on blast. However many...
3: He's not married anymore.
1: I know. I wouldn't be married to him either because he was on that app.
2: That's one way to phrase it, Automatic, but the way we like to phrase it is he's taking steps towards a more honest life.
1: Is that what it is?
2: He didn't start off honest, but now he's more honest.
1: His ex-wife says.
2: Once again, this is something our grandfathers did not have to deal with. And now with this app, this is just reaching unproportioned heights.
1: Number one here in the U.S., it's called the T-App, T-E-A-A-P-P. And all you do is upload your red flagger. That way other women are forewarned and don't have to go through the pain and suffering.
3: Is this app for guys too? Can we put up girls that are red flags?
1: No, it's not.
2: It's a ID verification and it's only women. And they could even really get deep down into it. They can verify your height. They can verify if you're a hatfish or a catfish.
1: Yeah.
2: They can do all kinds of stuff, bro.
1: It's necessary because, I mean, think about the horror stories, Automatic, that your sister has told us. She went out with a guy that she met online, and his picture looked normal. Well, it must have been from college or something, because when she met him, he had no front teeth. He was completely inebriated, and as they were sitting there, he said, are we going to go have sexy time after this? What, sir? She's like, we weren't even done with apps. I said, what did you do? She said, I grabbed my bag and I left. That's what I did.
2: Right, good for her.
3: She's got a lot of war stories with that kind of stuff from apps.
1: It's horrible.
2: It is bad, and I don't know if this is going to be good, but like, isn't this a little bit too much oversharing, right? Shouldn't you be able to just completely move on from your troubled past if you had
1: I'm completely moving on and I'm letting other women know. This is what it was. This is who he is. This is what he did.
2: This is the part where
3: Yelp for men.
2: This is what it is. It's really Yelp for men. It is. And this is where I really enjoy being Mexican-American because I am both red and green flags.
1: Is that what?
2: I'm a little bit of both with a little bit of white.
1: A little bit of white in there,
3: too. You just like your women that way, right?
2: No. True. But I also can't speak Spanish, so that's where the white
1: part
2: is.
1: Anthony, you're very Latinx. Definitely. You've never been unfaithful, though. Every single time you date somebody... I always tell Otto, see what a good boyfriend Anthony is?
2: Dude.
1: He plans date night. He buys flowers. The man does just because flowers, picnics,
2: when I'm a boyfriend,
1: trips.
2: When I'm a boyfriend, I'm pretty locked in. And
3: you lose interest quickly, though.
2: I haven't been caught being deceitful since 2015. And I'll never forget that day.
3: Whoa, I thought you were a non-cheater. What happened?
2: I didn't cheat.
1: Anthony A has never been unfaithful.
3: Give me your technically I didn't cheat story then.
2: I was hooking up with two different women.
3: Okay, you were cheating.
1: No.
2: I'm not cheating. No, you want to make me a cheater so bad, Automatic.
1: No.
2: I'm not that group of friends.
3: Nobody's perfect.
2: All right, I'm not that group of friends, but I was hooking up with two different women, and I'll never forget, when Corinne hit me, she's like, I got the screenshots, so don't even bother lying to me. And of course, I still try to lie.
1: Yeah.
2: And I haven't been in that position since. And I'll go back to high school when my high school creative writing teacher told me, she said, Anthony, if you want to, you know, attract the most women you can, all you got to do is try this thing called honesty.
1: And that's it.
2: That's it. Real players don't lie.
1: You'll never end up on the T-App.
2: No, yes, guys, don't lie, bro. T-App is here. Line's done.
3: You're going to still end up on the T-App because if you break a girl's heart, she's going to find a reason to put you up there.
1: No, that's not true. If you do it the right way, tell me how you feel. Mm-hmm. Tell me, hey, we need to see other people. You act like you and
3: can
1: I
3: can you
1: didn't
3: get
1: have
3: a good review on the T-App?
1: No, that's not what it's for. Why would I give a good review? I would be with you.
3: Yeah, like, I would marry you.
2: I think that's it. A good app, a good review on a T-App is not.
1: DJ Automatic,
3: here's your good review,
1: Otto, the ring. Like, no, you don't let the good guy go, and you warn your sisters ones with the red flags.
2: If I ended up on a T-App, it would be for, like, weird stuff, like, a little too sensitive at times.
1: We just got a text message. You can always text us, 877-730-D. DCS1, this woman said she downloaded it 2 weeks ago and it has been a lifesaver already. See? Thank you, Janie, for that text. Already avoiding the red flags. And you're just starting. That's the thing. Why would you want to waste time? If you know immediately he's bad, then don't even go out on a date.
3: Guys, we need our own app.
2: Yeah, I'm so
1: You confused. Have it. It's called... fans.
2: Oh.
1: That's the apps y'all want.
2: On that point, I am so confused and bewildered by this because all these men and these tech giant companies and women beat us to the punch on this. It doesn't make any sense.
3: I can't even believe they let this go through.
1: I can't believe that it didn't happen sooner with the whole app, the Facebook group.
2: Yeah.
1: Are we dating the same guy? This was just a great idea waiting to happen. Why didn't I think of it? All right. Remember, we do have a podcast. It's called the Dana Cortez Show Podcast. We're so creative. It's free on all platforms. We'll be right back. 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
0: 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Yeah,

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1: Let's say you're skipping through the street and you find cash on the floor. Cash on the ground.
2: I'm rich.
1: What are you doing with it? Let's just say $1,000.
3: What? $1,000.
1: Well, you can't turn it in because it's not attached to a wallet or a bag. Okay, you don't know whose money it is. It's just floating there on the street. So what are you doing with that money?
3: I've actually kind of had this happen to me. I found $300 in an airport bathroom one time.
1: Oh! An automatic, what are you going to do? You can't take that money? Hey, whose cash is this?
3: I went out to eat and I left a humongous tip for the waitress.
4: Oh, okay! That's not like paying it forward. Now, there's $1,000 on the floor. I'm going to be highly suspicious that this is some type of, like, trap.
1: Trap. Who's trapping you?
4: Well, like, you ever seen them things where they put, like, the fishing line on the dollar,
3: yes,
4: on the end of the bill?
3: Like, it's going to be some kind of, like, show?
4: If I did find my own $1,000, the first thing I would do, not wise, but I'll buy a PlayStation 5. That I have not got one yet.
3: What game would you buy?
4: Oh, Madden, for sure, dude. And a nice gamer chair while I'm at it. Those are all...
3: One with the sound in it?
4: Yes, dude.
1: This just sounds like a young 8th grade student's dream.
4: That's what I'm living.
5: I'm not even sorry.
3: Let's say, what's wrong with that?
1: I don't even want to tell you what I do with my $1,000 because it's so boring. It's like the anti-answer. It's the yin to Anthony A's yang answer.
4: What are you going
1: to
4: do here?
1: Pay bills.
4: Oh,
1: wow. It's so adult and boring.
4: Yeah.
3: I mean, you could at least been charitable like me.
4: I like if you find $1,000, that's even more reason not to pay your bills.
3: If you find $1,000, you know what? Go out there and spend it on yourself.
1: You know what's funny? I don't have a problem spending the money every day on Amazon, but for some reason, $1,000... I gotta pay bills. All right, we'll be right back. 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
16: Good morning on this Friday. I'm expecting temperatures today to be hot once again. No surprises. 94 degrees. Southeasterly winds 10 to 20. Slim storm chance. First alert. Peter Rogers, John Robinson.
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1: Oh my gosh, I'm guilty. I broke the cardinal rule at brunch, and I used to be a server. I used to be a bartender. I hate me. Good morning. It's the Dana Cortez Show. No. What's up, everyone? I'm Dana Cortez.
2: DJ Automatic.
3: I go by Anthony A.
1: Look, I hadn't seen my girlfriend Nikki in a long time. You know, I've been really busy with my mom, with just work in general life. And so we decided to meet up for brunch. We went to a very popular spot. You have to make reservations. There's lines and everything. And they whisked us right in. And they're like, oh, we're so glad you made reservations. Thank God I got in. Like, I had one of the last reservations. And then we just started chatting. And we kept chatting for 3 hours.
4: Oh, my God.
1: 3 hours.
2: You were that person who sat at the table for 3 hours and didn't let that waiter or waitress make any other money?
1: I mean, I tipped Alex okay. I'm a good tipper. But here's the thing. There were two different sets of people shuffled in and out while we were there. So no matter he missed out on that. And I feel really
2: bad. In my waiting tables day, I would have been like, hey, guys, do I need anything for you? I'm going to drop the check right after this, okay?
1: He was so sweet to not do that.
3: Oh, my God. Was it you and Nikki with the gold tooth?
1: Nikki with the gold tooth. Yes, me and Nikki with the gold tooth.
3: Ooh, ooh, ooh, ooh. You guys can talk.
1: I cannot stand you, Anthony. I cannot stand you in a little bit.
2: Is there a lie there?
1: No, that's not the point. The point is when you meet with your friends, like real friends, that you feel like are your family. I haven't sat down with Nikki, and I'm not exaggerating, really, really sat down with her in years. But it was like we didn't miss a beat. It was like, boom. You know what I mean? There's just that connect. Oh, it's the best.
3: Yes,
1: it's the best. Because we vibe like that. Like, she's my family. And it just felt so good, except poor Alex, the waiter. He's the only one that was disappointed in the whole thing. But I did leave him 25%. That's a big tip.
3: That's a good tip. That's good. Even though you took up the time of two tables, so it should have been.
1: It's whatever. I remember that Down in the DM is coming up next. Good morning.
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talking about a conservative regular girl that still can beat up chest. 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Zodiac sign, it must be a Gemini moon, cause we about to go half. Mistakenly, nobody been in a bag, but how many bodies done been in her?

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1: Today's Down to the DM. We're going to talk to a couple, Mark and Stephanie. They're that athletic couple, too. They're that good-looking couple. You know, the ones you see on Instagram. They got a problem, though, right now. Mark is concerned because Stephanie, I guess they both played in this kickball league. Now she's going to play without him.
2: Oh.
1: And he's, you know, a little bit worried.
2: I'd be outraged if I didn't get to play in the kickball league.
3: This is all because of a kickball league?
1: Yeah. Oh, did you just hear my husband, Anthony? Automatic just said he would be outraged.
2: Don't go play in a kickball league without me.
1: Yeah, exactly. So here's the deal. Take Mark off a hold. Mark, can you explain to us why you two are fighting about this and kind of tell us more about this kickball league?
4: Yeah, Yeah, it's not just the kickball league. We've been fighting a lot lately, and it feels like she just really isn't interested in us anymore.
2: So, but what exactly makes you think that she's not interested in the relationship anymore?
4: It all started when I couldn't go to her really close cousin's wedding because I had started this new job.
3: Oh, man. That's always an odd thing. What about her
1: ex? I'd have been mad, too. I'm just going to say it.
3: But it happens, though, like scheduling and stuff. But what about her ex and this whole kickball league?
4: Well, they actually worked together, and then we got into a fight because she didn't tell me she was going to be playing in the kickball this year.
1: Well, why did you end up fighting, though, over that? Why did it end up into an argument?
4: I mean, come on. I mean, I think anyone would be concerned if their significant other was hanging out with their ex, right?
2: He's got a point.
3: Well, but I mean, if it's like a work team, then she might not be able to control who plays on the team, you know?
4: Yeah, well, I thought about that, and that's what she said last year, and I actually watched her intentionally not pick a coworker because she didn't like her.
2: Oh, all right. So what kind of DM are we going to do with this guy? Or what are we going to try to accomplish with this one?
4: Well, if you guys can, I want one of you to call and act like the league director and ask her if Emilio is going to be playing this season.
1: That's her, obviously that's Stephanie's ex-boyfriend, right?
4: Yes. And she said that he isn't playing, but I know that I saw his name on an email.
3: All right. Okay. All right. I'll do this one. What's the name of the kickball league?
4: It's the County Adult Kickball League.
1: Okay, I need her number now.
4: Her number is, and her full name is Stephanie.
2: All right, we're going to call now.
5: Hello?
3: Hi, Stephanie, this is Calvin. I'm the league director for the County Adult Kickball League, and I was calling to follow up to confirm some roster spots for this upcoming season.
5: Oh, yeah, sure, no worries. Just give me 1 second. I will pull up the email.
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8: When you need somebody to help you, you want somebody with that dog in them. I'm talking about that dog in them. You ever hear the expression? Like you ain't got that dog in you. If you gotta fight, you better have a dog with you. If you gotta fight, you gotta have a dog with you. Gotta have top dog with you. He got that dog in him, and he gonna fight. He gonna fight to the end. And you know what he gonna try to do. He gonna try to fight.

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1: This is the second part of today's Down in the DM, and we're talking to a gentleman named Mark who's very concerned that his three-year relationship with his girlfriend Stephanie might be in trouble because she's playing on this adult kickball league, and he thinks that she's actually asked her ex-boyfriend to be on the roster.
2: Well, they actually worked together, and then we got into a fight because she didn't tell me she was going to be playing in the kickball this year. If you guys can, I want one of you to call and act like the league director and ask her if Emilio is going to be playing this season.
1: All right, so Anthony A is playing the league director, and he has Stephanie on the line. Is this just a misunderstanding, or is it going down in the DM?
3: Hello?
4: Hi, Stephanie, this is Calvin. I'm the league director for the County Adult Kickball League, and I was calling to follow up to confirm some roster spots for this upcoming season.
3: Oh, yeah, sure, no worries. Just give me 1 second. I will pull up the email.
4: No, not a problem at all. Take all the time you need.
3: All right, I'm ready, and I have the full 15-person roster named in front of me.
4: Okay, all right. The first name that we want to go ahead and confirm is Emilio Garcia.
3: What? No. How would you have his name?
4: We might have like an old roster. I'll be sure to get that updated on our end here.
3: All right. Weird. I never added his name, but I really do have to get to a meeting right now. I'm super late. Can I just email you the updated roster? Does that work?
4: Yeah. Oh, you know what? That's perfect. And you know what? As a matter of fact, we already, received your payment confirmation. So you're good to go there too.
3: I haven't sent the payment yet. I thought it wasn't due until the end of the month.
4: You know what? Everything on this end must be from last
1: year.
4: Anthony, you
1: play a horrible league representative. Just stop. Stephanie, my name is Dana Cortez from the Dana Cortez Show. Your boyfriend, Mark, he's on the line. He thought you were signing your ex up, Emilio, to play on your kickball team. So that's why we're making this call.
3: Okay, this is really weird. There's a lot going on here,
1: but is there anything you want to say to your boyfriend, Mark? He's on the phone right now listening. He thought you were going to have your ex, Emilio, on the team, and obviously you're innocent.
3: Are you kidding
1: me, Stephanie?
3: Did you really have someone call me to ask about Emilio?
2: Well, why can't I play on the kickball team this year?
3: You're really on the phone, Mark.
2: Yes, I'm sorry, but I just had to find out for myself.
3: You could have asked. You had some creepy guy call me.
4: Hey, I'm not creepy. Hey.
5: Dude, you sounded creepy, and you didn't know what the hell you're talking about.
1: The whole thing sounded weird. You did. Mark, you and Stephanie have a lot to talk about. Now we know that Emilio is not playing on the kickball team, so we're good. This is all good.
3: I'll talk to you after work, Mark, but I have to say, this is one of the dumbest things you've ever done.
1: It did not go down in the DM. Okay, do you really have to be included in everything your partner does? Everything. Okay. We gotta work together. We have to live together. We have to play kickball together too. But clearly, he's not that good either, or she would have put him on the team.
6: He's not the ringer.
1: She's trying to save his feelings. She doesn't want him on the team. She's like, really? You gotta play? Come on.
6: You gotta blame him though for being a little worried that maybe the ex was gonna sign up and be on the kickball team.
5: I understood that part of it. The rest of it, I didn't get.
6: I mean, and adult kickball leagues are fun. Like, come on, you're not gonna invite me to the beer league? Whatever.
1: He could go cheer her along.
6: Oh,
1: he can go watch.
5: As a man, that's highly offensive. Yeah. If you can't even make the cut as on the kickball team, then there's something to be said about your athletic.
1: It sounded like the guy definitely lacked some athletic ability. Totally sensitive man.
6: To answer your question, Dana, no, you don't have to do everything with your partner.
1: Then what's the problem? She wants to have fun. She wants to play in the league with her friends at work with different people. Her ex isn't even on the team. So let's just eliminate that part of the conversation. It's okay to have hobbies beyond your partner. Like, Otto will sometimes go play with his friends. I'm like, go play with your friends. They go talk basketball. They talk about all the things they talk about. I don't need to be there. In fact, one time he invited me. There was a big guys lunch, and he says, why don't you come with me?
6: Oh, no.
1: I swear. And what did I say, Otto? What did I say?
5: She was like, I don't think you should take me.
1: No. That's weird.
6: Yeah.
5: And then I was like, but you're Dana Cortez. Everyone's going to want you there.
1: Nobody wanted me there. No. Nobody.
5: Everybody like gave me the look like, why'd you bring your wife, dude?
6: That's guy number one.
1: No, I didn't go.
5: You did it?
1: No.
5: Well, then we talked about you.
1: And everybody's like, why are you bringing that to life?
5: But this has happened many other times. I know what time specifically you're talking about.
1: Yes,
5: now.
1: And I said, I don't want to go because I think, I'm sorry, you don't have to always bring your person. I think it's odd.
6: I would love to hear what some people who've been in long-term relationships or married people would have to say about this, but I almost think it's like important and key that you have outside hobbies in order to get away from each other and maintain your identity.
1: Yes, exactly. Otto does not want to go hang out with me and my friends at brunch. He has no desire.
5: Yes, well, she still wants to take me.
1: That's not even true. You do want to go hang out with us.
5: Well, if you're going to eat.
1: 877-730-DCS1. Call us now. Let's talk about it when we come back. How do you take the little break you need from your partner?
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1: Okay, so there's this new trend in hotels, and it's not going over well here because it's been like this for a long time in Europe. Evidently, they don't have doors on their bathrooms and hotel rooms.
2: What?
1: Or
2: what?
1: They'll have like a curtain or like, you know how, you know the barn door look?
2: Yeah.
1: They do it with like a little frosted glass, like you just slide it over a little and there's like a little opening. Well, so there's no more privacy. And these new hotel looks, I mean, I love them. We've had to travel recently and I was telling Otto, oh my gosh, this, you know, this lobby is so nice. There's, you know, you can congregate and talk to people and there's open space and it's so cute. But the rooms are also getting very modernized. Well, couples are complaining the loudest online. Like, why does my room not have a door? Or if it does, it's super thin. I've been
2: because
1: married 20
2: no
1: years
2: privacy.
1: And this is still too close to my partner.
2: Like, yeah, exactly. Can you imagine if you were on like a first weekend trip together and you check into the hotel and there's no door in the bathroom?
3: better go down to a hotel lobby.
2: Yeah, I was going to say, I'm going to find all kinds of excuses to go, oh, I got to go to the lobby again.
1: Yeah, seriously, I swear, I was just thinking, I couldn't even go into REM sleep when you and I first started spending the night in each other's apartments for the first like year because I was afraid to snore, much less this. It's just too close for comfort. Now we've been married over a decade.
2: Dana never closes the door.
1: I never close the door.
2: Right,
1: like, I'm like, come here. I have to show you this meme. Like, I don't care.
2: Whoa. Come get the cat. He's bothering me.
1: The cat comes into the bathroom constantly. I don't know how he learned to open the door, but anyway. Anthony, you're a guy, you know, you're single, you're out there dating. Is this something that would stop you from, you know, going on a trip with a girl, like the bathroom door just being gone?
3: It would definitely force me to not book that hotel or leave the review and join the other people who are upset that there's such a thin door. Like, this is, come on, guys, what are we doing here? Hotels, the way we know them for nowadays, this is just counterintuitive to all the progression that Conrad Hilton laid down for the foundation.
1: Exactly.
3: We're going back into time. What are we doing? Come on.
1: Okay, the reason it's being done, number one, it saves money, right? The door itself. You're not putting a wood door. You're either doing a curtain, like I said, or some type of very thin piece of frosted glass. And then B, because there's no door, you can reconfigure these rooms and make them smaller. Therefore, you're adding more rooms and you can make more money that way. Which in the end, if nobody's going to rent your room, you're going to lose money.
3: There it is.
1: Otto, you probably wouldn't even stay there.
2: I've stayed in hundreds of hotels and I've been in this situation before and it's horrible, but at the same time, you get past it.
1: I don't know, that one time you DJed for Super Bowl and that room you stayed in, it's pretty shady and you stayed.
2: Well, that was a whole other story. And since then, your boy's rider has got a little different. We're going to need a four-star hotel above. That wasn't even a one-star hotel. I'm pretty sure they were running illegal operations out of that
1: hotel.
2: Anthony,
1: when he called me, he said, Dana, I won't even pull the comforter down. I'm going to sleep on top of it. He put towels down and he slept on top.
2: I slept in my clothes every night.
3: I'm not going to mention the hotel name, but
1: yeah.
3: Remember, I saw this hotel and I was like, man, that place is like $200 cheaper. Oh, yes, I'm going there. The moment I checked in, I realized, I was like, oh, I know why this is $200 cheaper now. And so I learned that the hard way. And
1: what was happening?
3: Sometimes. Everything that Automatic just listed right now
1: Okay, I see. Yeah, all kinds of late night activities that shouldn't be going on. Yeah, the after hours at the hotel is where it's really happening, let me tell you.
3: I have a question for you, Dana. How was your DJ Automatic's first ever trip? Was it lovely? Was it good?
1: Why don't we talk about that another day? Seriously, do you remember the first time you stayed in a hotel with your husband, your wife, your boyfriend, your girlfriend? 877-730-DCS1. Call or text, and we'll be back after this. 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
1: Could this be the biggest 4th of July celebration of all time? Kanye West is going on tour, right? He's doing a little 1-2 step. He's stopping in San Antonio at the Alamo Dome.
2: Which is going to be humongous.
1: Yeah, remember the Alamo, right? There's going to be a lot here.
2: San Antonio needed this. It needs a little pick-me-up after the Spurs. Had a great season, but they came up short.
1: I notice I'm not going like I usually do. Wimbanyama. But Kanye West, in my opinion, first of all, incredible catalog, classic catalog. It's the 4th of July. He is making an attempt to redeem himself. He is medicating himself. He's working on his mental health. His wife says that he really is trying to prove that he doesn't want to go back to that dark place that he was in. Remember, he's sick. He has mental health issues, so he has to be medicated. I think it's a great thing for the 4th of July. There'll probably be fireworks and all kinds of craziness.
2: I've probably seen Kanye live 5 times, and every single time he did not disappoint.
1: You were in a mosh pit last time. I'm like, what are you doing? I was so scared. Break a leg out there.
3: It's going to be one of the most anticipated concerts of the year as well, too, because it's also America's 250th birthday, so you know Kanye's not just going to not do something over the top, very Kanye-centric.
1: For sure. What do you think is also another like celebration you got to do when it comes to 4th of July? Immediately, for me, it's barbecue. You got to have a barbecue.
2: I just thought of hot dogs right away.
1: Hot dogs? Hot dogs are very Americana.
2: Hot dogs, hamburgers.
1: Brisket.
2: Mustard potato salad.
1: Sausage. Pickles. Onions.
2: Popsicles.
1: And that real fattening white bread, like that Wonder Bread, you know what I mean? You put that pink.
2: What's that?
1: That hot link? That real pink, like cheap hot link is so good on the Wonder Bread.
2: I know what you're talking about. I can't think of the name of it.
1: Oh, yeah, I don't know what it is either. It's a Mexican hot link. It's so good. So that's very Americana.
3: I got lost in the question. I forgot you asked because you started listing all kinds of groceries that lead to us having a Ozempic. How about that? That's American. You're eating all those stuff and then you just taking those Ozempic shots. That's
1: something
3: my favorite
1: else,
3: pastime.
1: Producer Jack just talked about lake days. For the 4th,
3: yes.
1: Going on the lake, riding in the boat, getting so inebriated because you're on the water, you don't even realize it till you get off, and then you're just burnt. Like that pink hot dog, like that pink link. The next day you wake up, you're like, oh my God.
3: I'll never forget for 1/4 of July, my mom told us, she's like, we're not going to light fireworks because if you wanted to burn my money on fire, I'll just give you a $20 bill. You can wave it around.
2: No. That's not very American.
3: What?
1: Actually, that is.
3: A financial lecturing from your single mom? I think that's very American.
1: All I ever got when I was little, because I'm scared of fireworks, are the black snakes and the sparklers. Me and the Native American from Joe Dirt. Like, I felt him in my soul. I felt him.
2: You're the least adventurous person ever.
1: That's adventurous. A sparkler is very, very exciting.
3: Shout out to the smoke bombs.
1: I love those too. Remember the smoke bombs?
2: Oh, of course.
1: I hate it when people throw those at me.
2: We used to have bottle rocket wars. So much fun.
1: It's not. You can remember the NFL player that lost his finger doing that?
2: They were throwing like,
1: launchers.
2: Yeah, what are they called? The big ones?
3: Those are Roman candles.
2: No, not the Roman candles. The ones that they actually use at the fireworks shows.
3: Artillery shells.
2: That's what he got hit in the head with.
1: No, he wasn't. He was holding a bottle rocket launcher. You can look it up. And he lost a finger. NFL career ruined. We play safe here, okay? Sparklers and black cats. What's your favorite thing to do on the 4th of July? 877-730-DCS1. Tap in or text. We'll be right back. 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

0: 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And Jackie Davis scored a trip to see Don Toliver at Arlington. 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
11: We'll close out this week as we go into the 4th of July weekend with temperatures hot again, 94 degrees. Tomorrow heating things up to around 97 degrees. First alert, meteorologist John Robinson.
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1: Dating someone way older, dating someone way younger, I think in the beginning of a relationship, because you're honeymooning, is not a big deal. But if you go into a long-term relationship, it can be difficult.
2: Anyone I've known that's done it where they have like a 10, 15-year age discrepancy going on, it always turns bad.
1: See, and Otto, I don't think 10 or 15 years is that bad. I think when you're talking over 15 years, we have a very good friend of ours, and I can say her name because she told me it's okay, Sierra, was dating an older gentleman, right? She's only 27, maybe 26. And the guy she was dating is 48. They had a great time the first couple of years. And then she's like, hey, I want a family. He's like, I already have my family. Yeah, they broke up.
3: That's when those relationship commitments get very, very serious, because that's a deep conversation.
1: It is.
3: I've had a couple of those.
1: Are you in a relationship where the age difference is really, really starting to affect your relationship? 877-730-DCS1. 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
1: Who you with?
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1: Can you date someone who's really, really older than you or someone who's really, really younger than you? Have you ever thought about that? Like,
2: no.
1: I'm older than you, not that much,
2: not
1: though.
2: That much older,
1: if
2: though.
1: I was 25 years older than you.
2: We probably wouldn't be married.
1: Why? What if we fell in love and you saw me, you know, 25 years ago as a person you deeply felt for, and we just grew old together? I'm just a little older than you.
2: That sounds like a great movie and all, but this is real life. And
1: Michael Douglas, Catherine Zeta-Jones.
2: You know what? It works. I feel like it works better the other way around. With
1: Keanu
2: older
1: Reeves, woman is way older.
2: How much older?
1: 12 or 14 years, something
2: like
1: that.
2: That's not 25.
1: What? Okay, so what if I was 14 years older?
2: What if?
1: I can't stand you right now. Danae is on hold because she wants to talk about this right now. Should you get together with someone when you're really young, when you're older, and can you be with a person who's out of your generation? Danae, welcome.
3: Okay, well, I was dating, and I'm married to somebody who's 11 years older than me.
1: Okay.
3: And there is a generational kind of gap where we do kind of butt heads sometimes, and we don't always see eye to eye, but honestly, if you love the person, to me, age to an extent is a number. I wouldn't date somebody probably 14 plus, but 10 or 11, anything around that range, I think is okay, as long as you can find similar things right. That you guys have in common that you like to do together and you love each other.
1: So, Danae, yes. Let me ask you something. Can you give me an example of something that bothers you about him being 11 years your senior, or just basically break down those differences?
3: So the thing that bothers me the most is how, like, just uptight he is and how not open-minded he is. I'm a millennial, and he's Gen X. So he's very type A, like work, work, work. And I'm like, work is just a job. Like, I could give it or take it. Like, I would quit it if my job didn't value me as a person, if I didn't get raises. He will stay in a miserable job just doing the same damn thing every day. And I'm like, why?
1: That is so crazy you said that, because my dad the other day was like, people don't want to stay and work for companies. I'm like, companies don't want to value you. I'm going to go where the money is. I'm going where the money
3: exactly.
1: is.
3: Exactly.
1: It's so weird, right? And I'm like, it used to back in the day, you could retire. I understand what you're saying. You're loyal to a company because they were loyal to you. Now, it's like,
4: Now when you turn 55, they're like, let's get rid of him because we're going to have to pay retirement to him.
1: He's 53. Let's fire this person. Exactly.
3: Now, Dana, there is also the physical aspect. There is, because I started dating him when I was in my late 20s, going in 30s. And he was kind of in his prime. I kind of gave up my prime. I'll be honest. There was cheating. There was stuff going on. He cheated on me. And I kind of lost my prime. And I'm like, part of me is like, I still want to work things through, just because I don't think it was a mistake. I think it was a choice that he made. But do people make awful choices? Yes. Do I think once a cheater, always a cheater? I don't know. Maybe. But the patterns still show. But I was like, I just want to at least know for me, like, I'm ending it when I'm ready, not when he's ready. Like, I just want to make it to where we both fully tried at the same time.
1: Danae, nobody can judge you. You have to figure things out on your own, and you will. You're going to figure things out on your own. I don't want you to just stay because you think you have to. And I also don't want you to leave because you think you have to. You have to do what's going to make you happy. Ultimately, ask yourself, does this relationship make me happy?
3: And honestly, I don't think the relationship makes me happy. I make myself happy. I think it's just he adds to it or he takes from it.
1: Yeah, there you go. The relationship is part of your life, though. So you do have to make that decision. And you're young anyway, so don't worry about it. Something, and this is from experience. When you said my prime, all of this, I was with somebody way too young to be in a serious relationship. But when I look back, I learned something from that. So I don't know that you're wasting it. But if I'd have stayed a minute longer, it would have been a waste. Do you know what I mean? It would have been a waste. Has he changed, Danae? Is he putting in the effort?
3: It comes and goes. It's like a rubber band effect. Sometimes it's great. It's like perfect almost. Not want to say perfect, but it's really good.
1: I get it. Yeah, I get it.
3: Like when it's hot, it's hot. When it's cold, it's like hell. So it's it's one of those relationships where it's confusing. It's almost like, I don't want to say like full trauma bond, but it is. Like, I feel like I'm staying for what we almost had and what could be. rather than staying for what is.
1: Also because you were so young and you gave up that time and now you're like, I got to put the effort in. I just want you to be happy. Ultimately, I just want this. And there are times in my relationship that I'm not 100% happy. I love Otto. I'm not going to tell you that there aren't ups and downs. But there should not be infidelity, nor should there be a sense of guilt about it. Like, hey, it's your fault if you had done and blah, blah, blah. Like, you know, so.
3: I don't know if I got blamed per se so much as he was like, I might not be the man for you. And I'm like, maybe you're not. And that's a hard pill to swallow. You're who I chose. And does that make my radar off? Like, am I picking, like you said, like, is he picking insecure women? Well, am I picking, like, narcissistic type men or people who just don't see me? That feels horrible. I'm like, I like him sometimes. Sometimes I really don't like him. And I'm like, I want to like the person I'm with. It's not even about love at that point. I want to like him.
1: Mm. You're right. You need a friend. You do. Danae, I love you. And you
3: love
1: know
3: you
1: this.
3: Guys.
1: You know this. I want you to look in the mirror today and ask yourself if all of this is making you happy. And I want to talk about this again later. So you better call back. Okay.
3: Bye.
1: Bye. I don't even know that age has anything to do with what's happening with Danae. I think that somebody can be selfish in their existence when they're with you because they know how much you love them. And so they're willing to take instead of give. And that goes all the way back to maturity.
5: Yes.
1: That goes all the way back to maturity and loving your partner.
2: I don't even know if that has anything to do with maturity. I think it has a lot more to do with actual love. Because if they're willing to take advantage of the fact that you love them, that's not love on
1: their
2: part.
1: That's so hurtful.
2: It is hurtful, but it happens every day.
1: I think this could be a whole different conversation. Did your age difference eventually end your relationship? Did you get with somebody who was way older or way younger and you realized, you know, 10 whatever plus years down the road, I can't be with this person because they're too old or too young. 877-730-DCS1. Call or text. 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
4: Molly's on the phone right now, and from what I understand, her boyfriend Adolfo, he's in a band, and his band songs are, they're just starting to get more attention online, you know, on streaming. So since the band is starting to get this attention, ladies have come around.
5: Oh.
4: You know, groupies and bands, they go hand in hand, and he says he's not interested, but Molly thinks he's lying, and that he's talking to them when she's not around. So, Molly, so far, is that an accurate description of what you wrote me on Instagram?
6: Yeah, you got it right. His head is so big, it barely fits in our apartment at this point.
5: What band is your boyfriend in? What kind of music is it?
6: He calls it electro emo indie rap. The name of the band is He's the Drummer.
4: What evidence do you have that he's talking to another woman or other women in general?
6: He's just always on the band's Instagram, and he, you know, likes their comments. He talks back and forth with the girls on there.
5: Of course he is. I mean, that's why they're trying to get it going. I mean, they need to get every single fan they can get at this point.
7: I mean, and like the way like the algorithms work on the timeline too is going to be like beneficial for the Instagram account. So like they need that interaction.
6: Yeah, but he could answer from the band page. He doesn't have to be answering all these girls from his personal page.
4: Have you told him that you don't like the interaction?
6: Of course I did, Dana. He keeps saying he's just trying to get new fans.
4: Well, what did you say to that when he says, I'm just trying to get fans?
6: I asked him how he would feel if I was flirting with guys of mine, and he says, I don't have any reason to do that other than to cheat, and he's only doing it to build up the band.
5: Personally, I've been doing music for a long time, and it's always nice to have somebody reach out to me online and say,
4: and you're always nice to them.
5: Yeah, and I'm always nice right back to them.
6: Okay, yeah, but you don't cross the line, right? I know these girls are sending him pictures and he's still talking to them.
4: So how do you want us to do this? How do you want to approach this down in the DM?
6: So I was thinking you could call him up and act like, you know, you're a super fan of, and that you'll do whatever it takes.
4: What is Adolfo's phone number?
6: Oh, and call him Ado. The guys in the band and the fans all know him as Ado. Me and his Ado. Mom are the only ones that call him Adolfo.
4: Let's do it.
6: Okay, his number is...
8: Hello.
4: Hey, is this Ado?
8: For real? Who this?
4: I just wanted to say, you know, first of all, I'm not some weirdo. I think I'm your biggest fan. I love
8: All right. So, yeah, what's going on?
4: Well, you know, I want to tell you, first of all, that I think you're just such an amazing drummer. You kill the stage every time you're up there.
8: Yeah,
4: you just destroy it.
8: Yeah, I appreciate that, man. Thank you for that.
4: I love watching you. I think it's super hot what you do up there. And so I saw that you guys just dropped some new merch, and I want one of those T-shirts.
8: Yeah, right? Super dope, right?
4: I need one. I love them so much.
8: Right now, we're sending stickers. Every order, man. So bonus.
4: Ado, hold on. I was hoping you could deliver one to me personally to my house.
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1: Second part of the Down of the DM. Let's talk about this couple, Molly. She sent me a direct message. She thinks her boyfriend, Adolfo, who goes by Ado, by the way, she thinks he's crossing the line with his fans when it comes to his band.
2: I'm not trying to stop him from anything, but he's crossing the line by openly flirting with these girls online. I know these girls are sending him pictures, and he's still talking to them.
1: Okay, so Ado's on the phone with me right now. He thinks I'm a follower, and he's, you know, about to sell me a t-shirt or something. I don't know. Is this about the band, or is it going down in the DM?
3: All right, so, yeah, what's going on?
4: Well, you know, I want to tell you, first of all, that I think you're just such an amazing drummer. You kill the stage every time you're up there. Yeah, you just destroy it.
3: Yeah, I appreciate that, man. Thank you for that.
4: I love watching you. I think it's super hot what you do up there. And so I saw that you guys just dropped some new merch, and I want one of those t-shirts.
3: Yeah, right? Super dope, right?
4: I need one. I love them so much.
3: Right now, we're sending stickers. Every order, man. So bonus.
4: Ado, hold on. I was hoping you could deliver one to me personally, to my house.
3: You want me to deliver to you a t-shirt, huh?
4: Yeah, I wanted to show you what it looks like on me. I don't know what size to get.
3: So what's your normal size?
4: Well, normally I wear extra small or small, but I was thinking, you know, I could send you a pic, a little photo, and you can tell me what size will look best on me.
3: Yeah, you want to send me a pic?
4: Yeah, I do. I promise you're going to love this photo, too. You're going to love this picture.
3: Yeah, all right. Yeah, send me a pic, man. Let's do it. And I'll check your sizes.
2: What are you doing?
3: Why would you do that?
2: I can't even believe you.
4: Adolfo, this is Dana Cortez from the Dana Cortez Show, and your girlfriend Molly had us call you to see what you're doing.
3: What I'm doing? What is this? What do you mean?
2: I heard you. You told her to send you a pic.
3: I'm trying to sell a t-shirt. I'm just trying to move some merch.
2: I'm moving out. You can have all your stupid band groupies.
3: Molly, you're being crazy again. Come on. What, there's people on the phone talking to me? I don't know what's going on.
2: All you care about is your stupid band. You care about it more than you do me.
3: Come on.
4: Adolfo, she's already hung up the phone.
3: I'm confused, man. What's going on?
4: You know what? I didn't get a chance to really explain this. Your girl Molly had us call you.
3: All right. Listen, bottom line, man. Anybody, do you need a t-shirt?
1: Ada, we do not want a t-shirt. And it did not go down in the DM. I think Molly can't handle this job that he has. And it is a job. I understand she thinks it's, I don't know.
5: Fun and entertaining. Like he's just hanging out or chilling or not. It's not a serious craft.
1: He's working
5: at what
1: he wants. He wants to be, or he is in a band.
6: She should be supporting
1: successful.
6: Him.
1: Okay, I understand that. He probably could have been a little different in the call, but I never felt, maybe I'm wrong, but I never felt uncomfortable. I felt like he was being overly nice to sell a t-shirt.
5: Yeah, he kept calling you man.
1: I don't feel like he wasn't like, hey, come over, girl. It wasn't anything like that.
6: He's just trying to blow his band up.
1: Yes, he is. He's trying to blow the band up, which is really hard. It's an unconventional job, but think about influencers, that's an unconventional job. Someone who travels for work.
6: It's not a job.
1: That's an unconventional job.
6: It's part of his identity. It's part of his passion.
1: Ooh, it's still a job, Otto.
6: It's not, but it's so different. The way that I think about like music and the way it's part of me. And like for her to deny any part of that is going to make the relationship not work.
1: But somebody who loves science, that's part of them. You see it differently because you are a musician. I believe DJs are musicians because you play in an instrument.
6: Or make music also.
1: But also, somebody who is, I don't know, curing cancer might be working 14 hours a day. That to them is a job. No matter what, it's their passion, but it's a job. And if you don't have support, I don't care what you're doing. You could be sacking groceries. You could be working overnights. You could be in a band. If your person doesn't trust you enough to let you work on the craft, that's not the right person for you. They have to be behind you.
6: Didn't you end a marriage because of your little radio job?
1: Oh. My little radio job.
5: Oh,
1: yes, Otto.
5: Little. Uh-oh.
1: Yes.
5: Uh-oh. That's never
1: That's
5: good.
1: What I'm saying, though. This is my job. It's not who I am. It is not my identity. It's what I do.
6: It's part of your identity.
1: But I also love it. No, I'm so blessed to do what I love. It is not part of my identity. I used to think it was. I did, but it's not. It's only what I do. It's not who I am. There's a big difference. But yes, this person didn't support me. And I can tell you a little bit about it when we come back. Nice person. Wonderful. Great guy. I'm glad I married DJ Automatic. I'm glad that's over. I'll share my story if you'll share yours. How did you convince your partner to support what you do? Or did it end a relationship? 877-730-DCS1. Call now. Let's talk about it when we come back.
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1: If you're with someone who doesn't have your best interest in mind, I don't think you can be with them. Because then you're basically, you know, putting yourself aside, your values aside, living unhappily to make them happy. It's just not a good thing. If they don't support you, whether it's your job or your hobby or your family, whatever the case is, in certain circumstances, you have to walk away. I'm speaking from first person. I'll share with you my exit from my last relationship before I married Otto. And this is all stemming, this whole conversation from our down in the DM, right? Molly thought her boyfriend was talking to someone else when he was just trying to sell a band t-shirt. He's trying to sell merch and makes the money. It did not go down in the DM.
2: I promise you, you're going to love this photo too. You're going to love this picture.
3: Yeah, all right. Yeah, send me a pic, man. Let's do it. And
4: I'll
3: check your sizes.
4: What are you doing?
3: What?
4: Why would you do that? What? I can't even believe you.
2: Adolfo, this is Dana Cortez from the Dana Cortez Show, and your girlfriend Molly had us call you to see what you're doing.
3: What? You know what
4: I heard
3: doing.
4: You. You told her to send you a pic.
3: I'm trying to sell a t-shirt.
4: All you care about is your stupid band. You care about it more than you do me.
1: Oh my gosh, she said stupid band. And maybe he won't make it. Maybe he will. That's not the point.
5: I'm going to buy a ticket.

0: next time they're coming.
1: Yeah, you're
0: down.
1: Like, I'll buy a ticket to see them. I'll buy a t-shirt. The important thing is she should say, I will buy a t-shirt. I will be front row. I will be there. I love you. Therefore, I'm going to encourage you to do what it is to make you happy. As long as it's not hurting you, harming you. I don't understand it. I was in radio. You know, I fell into radio. It was a job that I never thought about. But since I became a mom at 15, when somebody offered me this gig, I said, wait, you get paid to talk? I can chat. Okay, I can chat and we're going to make a career out of it. And I did. And I was married before Automatic. I've talked about this. And this person hated my job, hated everything about it because I have to be out late sometimes. We have various guests in. It requires 24 hours a day. There's no ever turning off this job. But I love it. You know, I love what I do. And I had to walk away because he refused to support it. He refused to be kind to the people I work with. It was embarrassing all the time. And good person. I really wish him well. Like, he's not a bad person. We just were not meant to be. I cannot tolerate someone who doesn't believe in me.
2: That's the biggest part right there.
1: You know?
0: Yeah, that's it. I can relate a lot to that through my comedy journey. I've gone through this a few times, multiple women. And usually it takes about 6 months from it to go, oh my God, you're so funny, to like, ugh, is this all you do?
2: Yeah.
0: And that usually happens.
3: When are you going to get a real job? Yeah.
0: Ooh.
1: Or why are you out so late, Anthony?
0: Yeah, that's a
3: it's
0: tough one.
3: It's time to grow up.
0: Okay. You got, that was a little
3: too I've had the exact same conversation multiple times with many women before Dana where they would tell me, when are you going to grow up? When are you going to get a real job? Are you really going to be a DJ? Is that going to be your real job?
0: Oh, dude.
1: It's not even that, because we're sitting here talking about entertainment, but somebody who travels for work. You got to drive a truck.
3: Or if you're in sales, you have to talk to a lot of different people. You have to be friendly all the time.
1: My daughter is an executive at a big food corporation. She travels out of state all the time. She has to stay. Guess what? Her person says good. That's what you're
3: doing.
1: Go
3: get that money, but she did have to leave the person before.
1: She did, who did not support her.
3: He didn't get it.
1: And she didn't have this executive position before because, oh, you're going to leave and not tell me where you're going? And come on, you need support. You need someone to believe in you no matter what it is you do. And if you don't have that, I never want to tell anyone to break up or anything. But are you happy? Have you asked yourself, am I happy? Did you ask yourself that question and have to walk away? What was it that finally you were like, I'm not happy? How did you find the strength, or did you convince your person to finally support you? That's also a story that happens when you're like, look, if you're either going to do this for me or I'm going to be alone and we are done. 877-730-DCS1. Call us and share your story and let's talk about it next.
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10: It will be a hot 4th of July weekend, so drink plenty of fluids, find shade tree, air conditioning is even better. Look for daytime highs in the 90s, today, tomorrow, Sunday. First alert, meteorologist John Robinson.
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0: How can you say no to that?
2: I can't. That's why I'm going to play it.
0: This is arguably one of my favorite Kanye West songs.
2: I knew that, and that's another reason I'm going to play it.
0: You know it. Oh, this is a good one. You got a request. It's that simple. Call. Leave us a voice message. Yeah. Text us. 877-730-DCS1. It's the Dana Cortez Show. Yeah.

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0: 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He thinks he's living in the real world, but he's actually on camera the entire time. From bowl cut to baby, Justin Bieber.
1: We've literally watched him grow up.
0: Yeah, it's so incredible. And I think he's just, he's so talented. And I know that for a moment you could see he was struggling with some things. I feel like he's in his healing stage right now.
1: I feel like he's bounced back stronger than ever.
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1: Automatic, my husband over here, cried when we left the dogs by a mountain in New Mexico with their new house, with our family.
2: Why are you laughing?
1: With our family. I'm not laughing. I don't think it's funny.
3: No, well, you just laughed. You thought it was funny.
1: You didn't cry like, oh my gosh. Otto, you came back.
3: You weren't even there, so I don't know why you're even telling the story.
1: You laughed with me on the couch. You said, Dana, I cried. And your eyes teared up again.
3: Okay, let me tell you exactly what happened. So for Christmas, Dana stayed here with her mother. She's in the hospital, and Dana slept with her at the hospital Christmas Eve,
1: Christmas morning. Want to be there with my mama.
3: Only one person can stay at the hospital. So I went to New Mexico and I went to go see my mom and my sister and my brothers.
1: Mainly the dogs.
3: And my sister, who was nice enough this past year to take on our dogs because we were not able to watch them like they should have been watched. And
1: we're good dog parents.
3: Yeah. And so I let them go live with my sister and I spent the whole time with my sister. And it was nice to be with my dogs, especially Didi. She's 14 years old. She's a husky.
2: They recognize you right away?
3: What do you mean you recognize me? They love me.
1: They whined and cried and hugged him and like they were up on the couch with him. And they're not supposed to be on the couch, by the way. But it didn't matter.
3: No, she lets them sleep on the couch, which is a whole other thing, because when I got to the house, Eros, the other one, was on the couch, and I looked at him, and he jumped off the couch. Oh.
1: So when you were leaving is when you got...
3: Yeah, so when my sister was taking me to the airport, I realized that Didi is 14 years old, and that her hips are starting to get a little bit bad, and that might have been the last time I could see her.
1: Oh, it is not the last time you're going to see that tough girl.
3: But, okay, well...
1: She's such a tough girl.
3: I hope. And that was one of the things I just started thinking about that. And she's been with me 14 years. I love her. She's one of my best friends.
1: Autumn does not cry. He does not cry. I've seen this man cry twice, and it's all the dogs.
2: We had to put our dog Hades down,
1: and then with Didi leaving her.
2: That's tough. Saying goodbye to your pet as they cross over into pet heaven is always tough. But nevertheless, also too, like I feel like that's the beauty of the love that pets show you is how to communicate without verbal cues, and then also that bond. You know, they're man's best friend for a reason.
1: There's a reason that we love our pets unconditionally. It's called unconditional acceptance. I looked this up. There's something about the way an animal loves us with no condition. They don't care if you're late.
2: Yeah.
1: They don't care what you smell like. They don't care if you don't have your makeup on, your hair's not done.
3: They're just happy to see you.
1: They're just happy to see you, and they cuddle, and they make you feel good because they love you.
3: Yeah, exactly.
2: How was the cry? Was it an emotional outburst, or was it like just
3: one solid? It wasn't
2: even
3: a cry.
2: Was it stoic? Do you feel like it was stoic? Was it one tear down the...
3: First of all, it was dark.
2: Nice, dude. Were you driving down the mountain?
3: My sister was driving me, and Ava was in the back, and my sister asked me a question. Nobody had even noticed I was crying. And then Ava goes, "Are you crying, Dad? Did you just cry?"
1: What did you say?
3: I was like, "No." And then, and then Sarah looks at me and she goes, "You're crying." And I was like, "Well, Didi, I'm gonna miss her."
1: You're getting upset right now. I love my pets. They love us.
3: I know.
1: There's a scientific reason.
3: So the cat
1: reason.
3: Thing is a whole other story because we've had the dogs, like I said, for 14 years.
1: Yeah.
3: And when we moved into a two-bedroom apartment, and I just didn't feel right about putting two huskies in a two-bedroom apartment.
1: We did have a big conversation. I was like, let's just bring them. We'll pay. He's like, it's not fair. And we, honestly, his sister took the dogs on their own. And the cat, he didn't want the cat. I didn't ask for the cat.
3: I was not.
1: You did ask for the cat 15
3: years
1: ago.
3: Well, 15 years ago. But I had no idea that Dana was going to buy the cat, and she just told me one day, hey, let's go to the airport to go pick up a cat.
1: And now?
3: I love the cat.
1: Okay, so remember, we do have a podcast. It's called the Dana Cortez Show Podcast. We're so creative. 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
1: In my opinion, I believe that a child needs to be in the safest place. If that means not with mom and dad, I'm not going to judge.
2: Nope.
1: I'm not going to judge. I think that that's why kids end up in bad situations, because parents succumb to pressure and judgment, and they end up taking their kids with them, or even keeping children when they're unwanted. And there's nothing worse than a kid feeling unwanted, and the kids know it. If you're talking about them being in your way, if you're talking about, kids feel all that. And so this down on the DM that we had earlier, Allie was upset because her boyfriend Derek, she's like, I know there's some kind of online activity that's going on. I'm not sure if he's talking to someone else. And it was going down on the DM, but I mentioned the whole child thing in the beginning because this one had a twist to it.
3: I like to party, and Allie wants to go too all the time. So, but it's just, it's not right.
4: What are you even saying right now, Derek?
3: I'm saying Jackson shouldn't be left at his grandmother's or your sister's house like 5 days a week. And he's not my kid, but what I'm saying is...
4: Exactly. He is not your kid.
1: And then they kind of went round and round on that. Obviously, these two, they're broken up. It's over. Like, this relationship is not moving forward. My thing is that I do understand his concern, right? She's leaving the child. She's going out. But what does he want her to do? Stay home and probably, God knows, say what about, I don't know, maybe say some terrible things about the child in front of the kid? This happens. I've seen it happen.
2: No, he wants her to stay home and be a mother.
1: Cool, but if she can't, then let the child at least be safe.
2: No, she's making a choice to go out.
1: She's making a choice, but she's making a choice to make sure her child is in a safe space, Otto.
2: Yeah, but
1: you want the world to be perfect, and it's not. I have been a witness. I had a roommate who had a child and would leave this child in the car while she's partying. Nobody cared. Nobody cared. I would tell her, what are you doing? Mary, let's stay home. So what? So then somebody can come get the child and the child goes to foster care. You're talking about systemic problems that, Otto, this is too deep. Like, it's a lot. I don't want to get into all of that. I just know that the child is in a safe space with the grandmother. Let Allie figure it out. In the meantime, let's just do what's best for the child and not be judgmental. And
5: also, isn't the old expression, it takes a village?
1: Yeah, thank you.
5: It takes a village to raise children. Anthony, I know my mother relied heavily on our resources of just other adults happening to watch us when needed. And I think I'm a believer in that too. That
2: which is great, but then there's people that just pawn their children off because they don't want to be a parent. And
1: so there you go. So what do? You keep the kid around and you make them feel bad, or you abuse them or other things?
2: No, you take care of your responsibilities.
1: Okay. You said you spent all that time with your grandmother.
2: Exactly. And that's where my argument's coming from, is I spent a lot of time at my grandma's house.
1: Did it hurt you? You learned so much from your grandmother. You got your love of music from your grandmother. And I want to go back to my friend Mary. You know, I convinced her to let her baby go stay with her aunt and uncle. I, little by little, without being judgmental, without, you know, making her feel bad, because I just couldn't stand to see this little boy being drugged to parties, or she'd have people over at the house. That's why I had to move out of this house, because it became this party house. And my daughter and me, I was like, I can't do this. And guess what? The baby went to live with her aunt and uncle, and everybody was fine. And the baby was safe. Who knows who you're... I don't know who she was bringing in the house, or, you know, you're out there, this baby's in the car, sleeping. Like, who knows what could happen? Guess what? She got it together later in life, and she's living well now. That was then. This is now. Without being judgmental, why can't we each other?
2: I'm sorry.
1: You're always judging, Otto.
5: I bet he's not the only one.
2: No, I'm not the only one who's judging. I'm not the only one who feels this way. I just feel like if you have the responsibility of a child,
1: right,
5: take care of your child.
2: Don't pawn it off on your parents so you can go party.
1: That's why people end up doing what my friend Mary did, because she would rather have the child with her so that people can say, yeah, Mary's going to school and she has her child, than putting the child in a safe space, dragging that kid along to parties and stuff.
2: Not go to the party.
1: It's not going
2: to
1: happen.
2: No, it is going to happen.
1: It didn't happen, did it?
2: There's a lot of parents that give up partying so they can take care of their child and be a good parent.
1: There's a lot of parents that make that choice, but there's people that don't. And
2: I don't know why you're trying to justify this person being a bad parent.
1: I'm not justifying it. I'm telling you that it happens. So if it's going to happen, do the best thing for the child. The best thing for the child would be the mom and dad to be together and not even be separated and not ever have single parents.
2: I mean, I'm not saying you can't leave your kid with your parents, because we left Ava with my parents all the time.
1: Yes.
2: But at the same time, like, if you're just using your parents as babysitters so you can go party, that's not the life you should be living.
1: But it happens. So which is better, Otto? Things happen.
2: Being a responsible parent is the best thing possible.
1: And being a responsible parent means leaving your child in the safest place. It's kind of like when you give a baby up for adoption. When you know you cannot be a good parent, you put the baby in a safe
2: space. This is two different situations, Dana.
1: It's all about making sure that child is loved and is safe. 877-730-DCS1. 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
14: 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You ever hear the expression? 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If you gotta fight, you gotta have a dog with you. Gotta have top dog with you. 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And he gonna fight. He gonna fight to the end. And you know what he gonna try to do.

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8: Sometimes leaving your child with babysitters can draw some negative feedback from family members, from friends, and that puts a lot of pressure on people, especially if you happen to be a single parent. I do think that everybody should stay with their child and just not leave their child with grandparents or babysitters. I also think everybody should stay married and there should be no single moms. And guess what? Life is life. You know, life is lifin', and it doesn't always happen. And this isn't a utopian society we live in. And I would rather have a child be in a safe place than worry about, you know, what anybody thinks about me. I mean, in the end, that's what I want to talk about. The Down of the Dam earlier, this couple, you know, her name is Allie. She contacted me about her boyfriend, Derek, because he was like talking to somebody else. It took a left because in the end, he was judging her on her parenting. And he doesn't want to be with somebody like that. And that's his prerogative and that's his choice. And fine. As long as Allie's child is safe, though, I don't care what she does.
9: But he also has the right to make the decision that he doesn't want to be associated with the way 100%. She's raising her child.
8: All right, so we have Esther. Esther, welcome to the Dana Cortez Show. Happy New Year, Esther!
10: Good morning, guys. Happy New Year.
8: Woo! Good morning. What are your thoughts immediately when you heard Allie and Derek? But also, how do you feel about leaving a child with a babysitter and kind of being judged for doing it?
10: In this particular case, the problem isn't necessarily who she left the kids with. It's the fact that she left the kids so many times.
9: That part.
10: Just right. To go out. But do I think that she made the right call with leaving them with grandma? And yes, of course. Family is always going to take care of your kids better than a babysitter or daycare or any stranger that claims to be of child care. Because you're going to love your kid like if there was their own, and they're going to take care of the kid. But do I think that she made the wrong call? I think this is why you don't have kids until you're ready and you're of age, because you have to weigh these things out. I was a young parent. I had kids at 18.
8: Yeah.
10: So my whole 18s, 20s, I didn't go out. I only went out when my kids would go with their dad, which was very rare. You know, no shade to the dad, but it was very rare. But those weekends that I wasn't going to have them, I was out.
9: She's like, I put on my freaking dress and I was out there.
8: And you were out there.
10: Yeah, because I knew that it was going to be a while before they went with their dad again. And they were going to be with me.
8: Right.
10: And then that's a thing that you know, you kind of, you give that in, that time for yourself, because you made the choice to have kids. And the thing is that, man, the way the world is now, you have to keep your kids close. And I just think that maybe, you know, this guy didn't say it in a very nice way, of course, you know.
8: Thank you. He should have thought about it. Esther, I agree with everything you're saying. I also agree that parents should stay together and be married forever. That's what it should be.
10: Oh, of course.
8: You know, but let me tell you, that's not the real world. And I would rather have a child in a safe place than judge the mother. Because then I see on the opposite side, I see mothers bringing their kids out, leaving them here and there. Like, it's just better to make sure the child is in a safe place. Do I understand what you're saying? Yes, I would rather have.
9: But what she did is the responsible thing.
8: You should be. Guess what? Esther's ex should have been picking those kids up too. He should have been more involved, but he wasn't. And we don't live in a perfect world. So the best thing to do is make sure the child is safe at all times.
10: Of course, and that they're taken care of. Even if, you know, even if she, you know, she made the choice of going out, she made the right call and taking them to a safe place, right, before she went out. Props to her for doing that. Because, man, there's been so many crazy things on the news where people go to work and leave their kids in the truck.
8: I know. That's what I'm saying. Like, that's a whole different conversation because you can't afford childcare or whatever. I'm talking, when you're out and partying and leaving your kids with whoever or in the car, or whatever. No, look at the whole Casey Anthony thing that happened. I mean, we can go back to that. That's a story that happens quite often, unfortunately. Hey, Esther, thank you so much for sharing your story, and I'm glad you got out there on them weekends, girl.
10: I sure did.
8: I love you. Talk to you later.
10: Love
8: Bye.
10: You too. Bye-bye.
9: Bye.
8: Okay, so remember, we do have a podcast. It's called The Dana Cortez Show Podcast. We're so creative. 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
1: I went to work young because I had a child when I was 15. I had to go to work. I didn't have a choice. And I actually did start working in the summer. So I started thinking about first-time summer gigs. I don't know if it was my first, but it was my first big paycheck. I was working overnights at a convenience store called Allsup's.
2: That was your first job?
1: Man, that was my first big job. Yeah, because it was full-time. I didn't get insurance, so I don't know why.
2: Did you ever get held up?
1: No, I knew everybody. I knew everybody. If you were going to hold me up, you were probably my crew. So there's no way you were going to hold me up.
3: Wild.
1: But I was in charge of making the chimichangas, which are these great fried burritos with beef and green chile and cheese in them. I was in charge of making the refried bean burritos. And I didn't understand what a big deal it was. The only thing I didn't like about working graveyards...
2: Wait, hold on. Did you just call making chimichangas and churros a big deal?
1: Hello. Duh. After the club at 2 a.m., you better have my chimmy ready. You better have my chimichanga ready. That was a big thing at Allsup's. They're famous for their chimichangas. They have a merch line. DJ Automatic. They have a merch line. But also, I remember being there and being kind of embarrassed because I was young. I was 15, 16, and my friends would come in. And they were out and about and having a good time.
2: Did you sell them alcohol?
1: No.
3: Dude,
1: hell no.
3: Why are you with
1: the
3: interrogation questions, dude?
1: And automatic. That's the thing you would do. No. I did not.
2: I mean, if you're going to work at Allsup's overnight, you got to be doing something.
1: But I remember that some of them would kind of make fun of me.
3: Oh,
1: because I had a baby and I was working overnight.
3: You smell like chimichangas?
1: Yeah, yes. I was a grease girl.
3: You're a pretty easy target at that point.
1: Yes, and they were hanging out having fun. I remember this
2: They'd
1: one
2: be like,
1: night.
2: Dana Tootle. Right.
1: Yeah.
3: My first job was actually, I was a camp leader for a summer program.
1: Oh, Anthony,
3: and
1: this
3: I was not fit to do that. I was too much of a fun time. Me and my friend Joey Blevins, we were both camp instructors, and we got in trouble because we let a bully get beat up on the bus.
2: Rightfully so.
3: He was picking on this kid in the back, and the kid in the back finally stood up and did something.
2: The business.
3: And we let him fly like a 1-2 off, and our boss saw us watching it. He's like, hey, y'all. Oh, man.
1: You've been making messes at schools ever since then. Remember the YG story? When you and DJ Omar there and the principal saw you guys play YG Don't Tell Him?
3: Oh.
1: I got a missed call from you and all the kids, man.
3: Oh, my God.
2: I was born into my first job, which was working for my dad. I worked tree service. I would cut down trees and be the brush boy and put them in the back. But the first job I had outside of working for my dad, I worked at the opera as a janitor.
1: Oh, how cultured, automatic.
2: Yeah. I wasn't cultured. I was a janitor. I was cleaning the bathrooms, Dana.
1: That's still cultured. You at the opera?
3: At least you're working inside, too, during the summer.
2: No, it was an outdoor opera.
3: Oh, gross.
2: And I was a groundskeeper. But what I would do most of the time was take a nap because they had a actual bed behind the boiler room that all the groundskeeper would go take naps at.
1: Well, of course you would. You were listening to opera. All right. We'll be back with more of the show coming up. Catch us on the Dana Cortez Show podcast on demand. 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
4: Good morning on this Friday. I'm expecting temperatures today to be hot once again. No surprises. 94 degrees. Southeasterly winds 10 to 20. Slim storm chance. First alert. Peter Rogers, John Robbins.
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0: The Beat.
1: Okay, so there's this new trend in hotels, and it's not going over well here because it's been like this for a long time in Europe. Evidently, they don't have doors on their bathrooms and hotel rooms.
2: What?
1: Or
2: what?
1: They'll have like a curtain or like, you know how, you know the barn door look?
2: Yeah.
1: They do it with like a little frosted glass, like you just slide it over a little and there's like a little opening. Well, so there's no more privacy. And these new hotel looks, I mean, I love them. We've had to travel recently and I was telling Otto, oh my gosh, this, you know, this lobby is so nice. There's, you know, you can congregate and talk to people and there's open space and it's so cute. But the rooms are also getting very modernized. Well, couples are complaining the loudest online. Like, why does my room not have a door? Or if it does, it's super thin. I've been
2: because
1: married 20
2: no
1: years
2: privacy.
1: And this is still too close to my partner. Like,
2: yeah, exactly. Can you imagine if you were on like a first weekend trip together and you check into the hotel and there's no door in the bathroom?
3: better go down to a hotel lobby.
2: I was going to say, I'm going to find all kinds of excuses to go, oh, I got to go to the lobby again.
1: Yeah, seriously, I swear, I was just thinking, I couldn't even go into REM sleep when you and I first started spending the night in each other's apartments for the first like year because I was afraid to snore, much less this. It's just too close for comfort. Now we've been married over a decade.
2: Dana never closes the door.
1: I never close the door.
2: Right,
1: like, I'm like, come here. I have to show you this meme. Like, I don't care.
2: Whoa. Come get the cat. He's bothering me.
1: The cat comes into the bathroom constantly. I don't know how he learned to open the door, but anyway. Anthony, you're a guy, you know, you're single, you're out there dating. Is this something that would stop you from, you know, going on a trip with a girl, like the bathroom door just being gone?
3: It would definitely force me to not book that hotel or leave the review and join the other people who are upset that there's such a thin door. Like, this is, come on, guys, what are we doing here? Hotels, the way we know them for nowadays, this is just counterintuitive to all the progression that Conrad Hilton laid down for the foundation.
1: Exactly.
3: We're going back into time. What are we doing? Come on.
1: Well, okay, the reason it's being done, number one, it saves money, right? The door itself. You're not putting a wood door. You're either doing a curtain, like I said, or some type of very thin piece of frosted glass. And then B, because there's no door, you can reconfigure these rooms and make them smaller. Therefore, you're adding more rooms and you can make more money that way. Which in the end, if nobody's going to rent your room, you're going to lose money.
3: There it is.
1: Otto, you probably wouldn't even stay there.
2: I've stayed in hundreds of hotels and I've been in this situation before and it's horrible, but at the same time, you get past it.
1: I don't know, that one time you DJed for Super Bowl and that room you stayed in, it's pretty shady and you stayed.
2: Well, that was a whole other story. And since then, your boy's rider has got a little different. We're going to need a 4-star hotel above. That wasn't even a 1-star hotel. I'm pretty sure they were running an illegal operations out of that
1: hotel. Anthony, when he called me, he said, Dana, I won't even pull the comforter down. I'm going to sleep on top of it. He put towels down and he slept on top.
2: I slept in my clothes every night.
3: I'm not going to mention the hotel name, but
1: yeah.
3: Remember, I saw this hotel and I was like, man, that place is like $200 cheaper. Oh, yes. I'm going there. The moment I checked in, I realized, I was like, oh, I know why this is $200 cheaper now. And so I learned that the hard way. And
1: what was happening?
3: Sometimes. Everything that Automatic just listed right now and then some.
1: Okay, I see. Yeah, all kinds of late night activities that shouldn't be going on. Yeah, the after hours at the hotel is where it's really happening, let me tell you.
3: I have a question for you, Dana. How was your DJ Automatic's first ever trip? Was it lovely? Was it good?
1: Why don't we talk about that another day? Seriously, do you remember the first time you stayed in a hotel with your husband, your wife, your boyfriend, your girlfriend? 877-730-DCS1. 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
1: Molly's on the phone right now, and from what I understand, her boyfriend Adolfo, he's in a band, and his band's songs are, they're just starting to get more attention online, you know, on streaming. So, since the band is starting to get this attention, ladies have come around. You know, groupies and bands, they go hand in hand, and he says he's not interested, but Molly thinks he's lying, and that he's talking to them when she's not around. So, Molly, so far, is that an accurate description of what you wrote me on Instagram?
2: Yeah, you said it right. His head is so big, it barely fits in our apartment at this point.
3: What band is your boyfriend in? What kind of music is it?
2: He calls it electro emo indie rap. The name of the band is... He's the drummer.
1: What evidence do you have that he's talking to another woman or other women in general?
2: He's just always on the band's Instagram, and he, you know, likes their comments. He talks back and forth with the girls on there.
3: Of course he is. I mean, that's the way they're trying to get it going. I mean, they need to get every single fan they can get at this point.
4: And like the way like the algorithms work on the timeline too is going to be like beneficial for the Instagram account. So like they need that interaction.
2: Yeah, but he could answer from the band page. He doesn't have to be answering all these girls from his personal page.
1: Have you told him that you don't like the interaction?
2: Of course I did, Dana. He keeps saying he's just trying to get new fans.
1: Well, what did you say to that when he says, I'm just trying to get fans?
2: I asked him how he would feel if I was flirting with guys online, and he says, I don't have any reason to do that other than to cheat, and he's only doing it to build up the band.
3: Personally, I've been doing music for a long time, and it's always nice to have somebody reach out to me online and say...
1: And you're always nice to them.
3: Yeah, and I'm always nice right back to
2: them. Okay, yeah, but you don't cross the line. Right? I know these girls are sending him pictures and he's still talking to them.
1: So how do you want us to do this? How do you want to approach this down in the DM?
2: So I was thinking you could call him up and act like, you know, you're a super fan of and that you'll do whatever it takes.
1: What is Adolfo's phone number?
2: Oh, and call him Ado. The guys in the band and the fans all know him as Ado. Me and his mom are the only ones that call him Adolfo.
1: Let's do it.
2: Okay, his number is...
5: Hello.
1: Hey, is this Ado?
5: For real? Who this?
1: I just wanted to say, you know, first of all, I'm not some weirdo. I think I'm your biggest fan. I love
5: All right. So, yeah, what's going on?
1: Well, you know, I want to tell you, first of all, that I think you're just such an amazing drummer. You kill the stage every time you're up there.
5: Yeah,
1: you just destroy it.
5: Yeah, I appreciate that, man. Thank you for that.
1: I love watching you. I think it's super hot what you do up there. And so I saw that you guys just dropped some new merch, and I want one of those T-shirts.
5: Yeah, right? Super dope, right?
1: I need one. I love them so much.
5: Right now, we're sending stickers. Every order, man, so bonus.
1: Ado, hold on. I was hoping you could deliver one to me personally, to my house.
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6: Second part of the Down of the DM. Let's talk about this couple, Molly. She sent me a direct message. She thinks her boyfriend, Adolfo, who goes by Ado, by the way, she thinks he's crossing the line with his fans when it comes to his band.
7: I'm not trying to stop him from anything, but he's crossing the line by openly flirting with these girls online. I know these girls are sending him pictures, and he's still talking to them.
6: Okay, so Ado's on the phone with me right now. He thinks I'm a follower, and he's, you know, about to sell me a t-shirt or something. I don't know. Is this about the band, or is it going down in the DM?
8: All right, so, yeah, what's going on?
9: Well, you know, I want to tell you, first of all, that I think you're just such an amazing drummer. You kill the stage every time you're up there.
8: Yeah,
9: you just destroy it.
8: Yeah, I appreciate that, man. Thank you for that.
9: I love watching you. I think it's super hot what you do up there. And so I saw that you guys just dropped some new merch, and I want one of those t-shirts.
8: Yeah, right? Super dope, right?
9: I need one. I love them so much.
8: Right now, we're sending stickers every order.

0: man. So bonus.
1: Ada, hold on. I was hoping you could deliver one to me personally to my house.
0: You want me to deliver to you a t-shirt, huh?
1: Yeah, I wanted to show you what it looks like on me. I don't know what size to get.
0: So what's your, what's your normal size?
1: Well, normally I wear extra small or small, but I was thinking, you know, I could send you a pic, a little photo, and you can tell me what size will look best on me.
0: Yeah, you want to send me a pic?
1: Yeah, I do. I promise you're going to love this photo, too. You're going to love this picture.
0: Yeah, all right. Yeah, send me a pic, man. Let's do it. And I'll check your sizes.
2: What are you doing?
0: What?
2: Why would you do that? What? I can't even believe you.
1: Adolfo, this is Dana Cortez from the Dana Cortez Show, and your girlfriend Molly had us call you to see what you're doing.
0: What? What I'm doing? What is this? What do you mean? What? You know what
2: I heard
0: doing.
2: You. You told her to send you a pic.
0: I'm trying to sell a t-shirt. I'm just trying to move some merch.
2: You know what? I'm moving out. You can have all your stupid band groupies.
0: Molly, you're being crazy again. Come on. What, there's people on the phone talking to me? I don't know what's going on.
2: All you care about is your stupid band. You care about it more than you do me.
0: Come on.
1: Adolfo, she's already hung up the phone.
0: I'm confused, man. What's going on?
1: You know what? I didn't get to a chance to really explain this. Your girl Molly had us call you.
0: All right. Listen, bottom line, man. Anybody, do you need a t-shirt?
1: No, Ada, we do not want a t-shirt. And I did not go down in the DM. I think Molly can't handle this job that he has. And it is a job. I understand she thinks it's, I don't know.
3: Just fun and entertaining. Like he's just hanging out or chilling or not. It's not a serious
1: craft.
3: He's
1: working at what he wants. He wants to be, or he is in a band. She wants it to be.
4: She should be supporting him.
1: Okay, I understand that. He probably could have been a little different in the call, but I never felt, maybe I'm wrong, but I never felt uncomfortable. I felt like he was being overly nice to sell a t-shirt.
3: Yeah, he kept calling you man.
1: Like, yeah, he did. I don't feel like he wasn't like, hey, come over, girl. It wasn't anything like that.
4: He's just trying to blow his band up.
1: Yes, he is. He's trying to blow the band up, which is really hard. It's an unconventional job, but think about influencers, that's an unconventional job. Someone who travels for work.
4: Is that a job?
1: That's an unconventional job.
4: It's part of his identity. It's part of his passion.
1: It's still a job, Otto.
4: It's not, but it's so different. The way that I think about like music and the way it's part of me. And like for her to deny any part of that is going to make the relationship not work.
1: But somebody who loves science, that's part of them. You see it differently because you are a musician. I believe DJs are musicians because you play in an instrument.
4: I make music also.
1: But also, somebody who is, I don't know, curing cancer might be working 14 hours a day. That to them is a job. No matter what, it's their passion, but it's a job. And if you don't have support, I don't care what you're doing. You could be sacking groceries. You could be working overnights. You could be in a band. If your person doesn't trust you enough to let you work on the craft, that's not the right person for you. They have to be behind you.
4: Didn't you end a marriage because of your little radio job?
1: Oh, my little radio job. Yes, Otto.
3: Little. Uh-oh.
1: Yes.
3: Uh-oh. That's never
1: That's
3: good.
1: What I'm saying, though. This is my job. It's not who I am. It is not my identity. It's what I do.
4: It's part of your identity.
1: But I also love it. No, I'm so blessed to do what I love. It is not part of my identity. I used to think it was. I did, but it's not. It's only what I do. It's not who I am. There's a big difference. But yes, this person didn't support me. And I can tell you a little bit about it when we come back. Nice person. Wonderful. Great guy. I'm glad I married DJ Automatic. I'm glad that's over. I'll share my story if you'll share yours. How did you convince your partner to support what you do? Or did it end a relationship? 877-730-DCS1. Call now. Let's talk about it when we come back.
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1: Could this be the biggest 4th of July celebration of all time? Kanye West is going on tour, right? He's doing a little 1-2 step. He's stopping in San Antonio at the Alamo Dome.
2: Which is going to be humongous.
1: Yeah, remember the Alamo, right? It's going to be a lot here.
2: San Antonio needed this. It needs a little pick-me-up after the after the Spurs.
1: Wimbanyama.
2: Had a great season, but they came up short.
1: I notice I'm not going like I usually do. Wimbanyama. But Kanye West, in my opinion, first of all, incredible catalog, classic catalog. It's the 4th of July. He is making an attempt to redeem himself. He is medicating himself. He's working on his mental health. His wife says that he really is trying to prove that he doesn't want to go back to that dark place that he was in. Remember, he's sick. He has mental health issues, so he has to be medicated. I think it's a great thing for the 4th of July. There'll probably be fireworks and all kinds of craziness.
2: I've probably seen Kanye live 5 times, and every single time he did not disappoint.
1: You were in a mosh pit last time. I'm like, what are you doing? I was so scared. Break a leg out there.
3: It's going to be one of the most anticipated concerts of the year as well, too, because it's also America's 250th birthday. So you know Kanye's not just going to not do something over the top, very Kanye-centric.
1: For sure, for sure. What do you think is also another like celebration you got to do when it comes to 4th of July? Immediately, for me, it's barbecue. You got to have a barbecue.
2: I just thought of hot dogs right away.
1: Hot dogs? Hot dogs are very Americana.
2: Hot dogs, hamburgers.
1: Brisket.
2: Mustard potato salad.
1: Sausage. Pickles. Onions.
2: Popsicles.
1: And that real fattening white bread, like that Wonder Bread, you know what I mean? You put that pink.
2: What's that
1: hot link? That real pink, like cheap hot link is so good on the Wonder Bread.
2: I know what you're talking about. I can't think of the name of it.
1: Oh, yeah, I don't know what it is either. It's a Mexican hot link. It's so good. So that's very Americana.
3: I got lost in the question. I forgot you asked because you started listing all kinds of groceries that lead to us having a Ozempic. How about that? That's American. You're eating all those stuff and then you just take an Ozempic shot. That's
1: something
3: my favorite
1: else,
3: pastime.
1: Producer Jack just talked about lake days.
3: Oh,
1: for the 4th,
3: yes.
1: Going on the lake, riding in the boat, getting so inebriated because you're on the water, you don't even realize it until you get off, and then you're just burnt. Like that pink hot dog, like that pink link. The next day you wake up, you're like, oh my God.
3: I'll never forget for 1/4 of July, my mom told us, she's like, we're not going to light fireworks because if you wanted to burn my money on fire, I'll just give you a $20 bill. You can wave it around.
2: No. That's not very American.
3: What?
1: Actually, that is.
3: A financial lecturing from your single mom? I think that's very American.
1: All I ever got when I was little, because I'm scared of fireworks, are the black snakes and the sparklers. Me and the Native American from Joe Dirt. Like, I felt him in my soul. I felt him.
2: You're the least adventurous person ever.
1: That's adventurous. A sparkler is very, very exciting.
3: Shout out to the smoke bombs.
1: I love those too. Remember the smoke bombs?
2: Oh, of course.
1: I hate it when people would throw those at me.
2: We used to have bottle rocket wars.
1: That was
2: much fun.
1: No, it's not. You can remember the NFL player that lost his finger doing that?
2: They were throwing like,
1: launchers.
2: Yeah, what are they called? The big ones?
3: Those are Roman candles.
2: No, not the Roman candles. The ones that they actually use at the fireworks shows.
3: Artillery shells.
2: Artillery shells. That's what he got hit in the head with.
1: No, he wasn't. He was holding a bottle rocket launcher. You can look it up. And he lost a finger. NFL career ruined. We play safe here, okay? Sparklers and black cats. What's your favorite thing to do on the 4th of July? 877-730-DCS1. Tap in or text. We'll be right back. 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
1: So we're talking about this new trend in hotels. It's happening here in the U.S. Started in Europe. Okay, we're talking about it a little earlier if you just turn the radio on. And the trend is don't put a door on the bathroom.
2: Just like they didn't have one on your bathroom stall in your junior high.
1: Oh, that was the worst. That was the worst. So they're either putting a curtain, like a shower curtain type material, or you're getting like a frosty glass, that a sliding door, you know, instead of like a real wood door. Saves money, saves space, blah, blah, blah. Anyway, how do you feel about it with your partner, especially when you first start dating? When you first start going on trips with someone, it's hard.
3: The first trip is that's like a make or break situation. The
1: right,
3: first
1: Anthony?
3: Vacation, the first travel experience together, you get some insight to how the person resolves conflict, how they plan their day. So many things that like it's
1: are they regular
3: experience. First like a couple trip I had with a woman, it was horrible, and it was also because I kind of. Well, it was really my fault, really, honestly. We had drove to go visit her friend at a college about 3 hours away from where we were from.
1: Yeah, yeah.
3: When I was there, I linked up with my boy. We call him Snoop. And we're at this party. The girls fall asleep. And Snoop looks at me and he's like, you want to go to another party? And at the time, I'm like, all right.
1: While your girl's asleep in the hotel?
3: She was asleep with her best friend. They were knocked out. Everyone was like, the party was over for them.
1: And then you definitely don't leave. You didn't leave, did you, Anthony?
3: I left.
1: Oh, my gosh.
3: Yeah, and then all they had to do was leave the door open for me. Nobody left the door open for me, so I got locked out. And then my ex woke up in the morning furious, and then we had to drive 3 hours back while she's all mad at me. And then we got a flat tire.
1: Oh my gosh. That was your karma.
3: It was.
1: Who knew Bruno Mars' song, Leave the Door Open, was inspired by Anthony A?
3: Yeah,
1: His first hotel trip with his girl.
3: I did change a tire, though.
1: Yeah, that's good. Good for you. Good for you. First trip Otto and I took together,
2: It
1: was a work trip. Yeah, we weren't together.
2: We went to New York City.
1: Mm-hmm. And I stayed across from him, and our other friends stayed across. Like, it was all of us on the same floor. But I did borrow clothes from him. I needed to go work out. This is right when I lost my weight. Remember, I used to be 60 plus pounds heavier. And so I was really fanatical when it came to eating right and working out. And so he loaned me a matching jogger set. And trust me. Now, let me tell you something. Your girl looked cute, but they were huge because I'm 5'2", and he's not. So I had these big navy sweats on and sunglasses, and I worked out. And then we would text, like, hey, you want to go get coffee, whatever. And then we went out, and there was this really cute bar, and we went to this underground. Like, it was like you could only be invited. I don't know who it was DJing, some special guy. It was so loud. I went upstairs, and the guy I was trying to get away from downstairs followed me, and guess who came to save me? Otto, and we were just friends.
2: Yeah, and I swear to God, at that time, I had no interest in Dana whatsoever.
1: None whatsoever.
2: I mean, you had recently gotten divorced. She had recently been divorced. She'd lost all her weight. I mean, don't get me wrong. Dana was like looking, everything was going well for her at the time. But I just felt like this guy was being a creep. So I was like, oh, I got to go save my girl. And that I don't know if that was the spark that kicked it off. I don't think it was.
3: So hold on. You guys went on a work trip together. You let her borrow your clothes to work out in. And then you saved her while a guy was harassing her. And you had no feelings for her? Okay, bud.
2: I didn't have any. Dana, did we have anything going on? It was literally
1: months
2: later. Looking
1: back now, I think Otto was definitely, maybe subconsciously, because that's weird.
3: I mean,
2: was I not supposed to loan you my clothes?
3: I've never loaned a coworker clothes to work out in. I'm just going to say that. I've never done that. You've never loaned me clothes automatic. I've known you for 10 years. And we've been on lots of trips, and I'm closer to your size than Dana is.
1: He's also never wanted to sleep with you, Anthony. Anyway.
3: That's what you think.
2: No, I haven't.
3: I couldn't say it.
1: All right. Be sure to download and listen to the Dana Cortez Show podcast on demand. 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
1: I called my mom recently. 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

0: 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And fireworks start at 10. 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
3: 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You ever hear the expression? 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He got that dog in him, and he gonna fight. He gonna fight to the end. And you know what he gonna try to do.

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6: Have you guys heard of girl math? 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
1: You know how I'm always complaining that DJ Automatic never does anything with me, like dates or whatever? 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
2: 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We're going to talk about how bad it was. 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
11: Yeah, I know what it is. 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
1: Yeah. 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To all the people that lived above the buildings that I was hustling from that called the police on me when I was just trying to make some money to feed my daughter.
2: Yeah, yeah.
1: And to all my peoples in the struggle, you know what I'm saying? 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
2: Shake it, shake it.

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13: Somebody ate my food here at the office. 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Sir, you're going to take licked food? A licked sandwich?
14: Did you lick the whole sandwich?
13: Took a little bird bite.
14: Yeah, dude, that's not going to stop a single guy at all, dude.
15: When I was single and I lived alone, I worked at a restaurant. And Chewy, a.k.a. Crust, here used to work at a restaurant, so he's not getting those free meals anymore.
13: Oh,
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13: okay.
15: When he saw some restaurant quality food, I'm sure he just said, you know, I'm going to devour that.
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15: 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Point, that's the only reason I worked there. I
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15: hated
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15: it.
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1: Oh, I love the Harry Potter book series. 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
6: Yo. Hey, bro, yeah.

The Weeknd is here. The big 250, y'all. It's crazy. You know, I know there's a lot of like banter, people's opinions and whatnot. But at the end of the day, I'm so grateful for my freedom to live in this country, to be living really the American dream. I just bought a home. I get to do what I love and talk to you guys. So I'm feeling a little sappy, very grateful, and ready to put some glizzies away this weekend and watch some

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the fun 4th of July weekend. We're going to talk about what your 4th of July party personality is. Are you A, the grill master, B, the one who brings the store-bought potato salad, C, the firework fanatic, maybe you even got a few of your own stashed away, D, everybody's favorite, the one who's just there for the booze, and then we have E, the pool floater. Which position are you holding down this 4th of July? Let me know. Beauty with an IE. No one

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5: 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Yeah.

And so they were keeping it festive in my show for the 4th, celebrating with some fun drink ideas. I got a couple for your holiday weekend that are sure to be a hit. We'll talk about it coming up next.

And wait, did you see there was a Justice for Janice thing that Drake did? It's 104.9 The Beat. I love it. We'll talk about it coming up. In the meantime, though, we're going to talk some holiday drink ideas. Yeah, I love the 4th of July. Makes me want a hot dog real bad.

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4: 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That's when I knew that your heart was scarring. 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
1: 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And right now we're talking about fun 4th of July drink ideas. How about red, white, and boozy? Layered cocktails with grenadine, blue curacao. I think that's how you say it. Does not look like that's how you say it, but I'm pretty sure that's how you say it. Something like that. And vodka lemonade. And this is fun, especially for kids. I think that they would like this. The Bomb Pop slushies. This does not involve alcohol, but you know, if you're an adult and you want to put some in there, I would not be mad at it. Let's see. Blend lemon lime soda in ice, and then you add one of those Bomb Pop like popsicles to the top to garnish. So cute. How about this? Tipsy tea firecracker, sweet tea lemonade, a splash of bourbon, and fresh berries. And for my winos, we got sparkler sangria, white wine, blueberries, strawberries, and lemon slices. 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I love these. They're fun.
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1: Who you with?
0: On the couch with my favorite sinner. I was about to, but you convinced her. 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Even

Hanging on a Friday, holiday weekend in full effect. I can't wait. Like I said, I have family coming over for the first time. Gonna grill out in my new backyard. Use the pool. Yeah, it's 104.9 The Beat. What about you? What are you excited about? I can't believe we're in July. That's just crazy. 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How'd we get here?

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And one thing about me, I love a good caption and I'm always prepared. 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Here we go. Red, white, and boozy. That's always a good one. Party in the USA and my group chat. Serving star-spangled looks. Sun's out. Buns out. Hot dog emoji, of course. Made in America and slightly toasted. Cue the fireworks and frozen drinks. Keeping it grill this holiday weekend instead of chill. Born to sparkle, barbecue, beers, and besties. And then this is my favorite. This is my independence from adulting.

0: It's 104.9 The Beat. And today we're talking our 4th of July traditions. Let's see, I'm going through my DMs. So this is something you do every year, no matter what. Ooh, dangerous. Here we go. Jennifer said making red, white, and blue jello shots, even if no one eats them. Hey, girl, I'm down for a jello shot. If there's one, even if I'm at like a little hole-in-the-wall club or bar, I'm just going to get there for the fun of it. The nostalgia. Actually, I have a crazy story. My first housewarming, quote-unquote, party was like an apartment me and my friend got with my little sister. We made jello shots for the party, but before the party was happening, as we're setting up, we're taking them. So, you know, one turns into two, turns into like five, and I'm plastered by the time the party starts. So beware, those jello shots, they do creep up.
1: 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And fireworks start at 10. 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

celebrations for the weekend, obviously, the 4th of July. And Taylor and Travis getting married. Apparently, they're building a castle inside Madison Square Garden. That's a little new tidbit of information I just found out. So it's going to be like a real fairy tale kind of wedding. I did see some like white staircase banisters and a truck that was labeled garden party. Some photos online of that. And get this, just the cost to have like the cops and security there for her wedding, $160,000. That's just for the protection. Insane.

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1: Hey, bro. 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

0: 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And fireworks start at 10. 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

0: not hate it. 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I think it's cool. 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
1: Ice.

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0: 9, The Beat, and ASAP Rocky being called out. I feel like this is very disrespectful. He was on stage the other night, and he straight up said, if I was single, I would F the blank out of you. Like, hold on. Do you not realize who you're with? You're with Rihanna. That's your baby mama. That's another thing. So I put a ring on it. But that's the person you're with. And you're telling these random people in this crowd at a concert that if you were single, you would hook up with them. That's just disrespectful and like embarrassing, right? You know who would never do that? Drake. Drake would have never done that to you, Rihanna. No, he's a lover boy. Speaking of Drake though, he actually had a Janice party. You know how he has that song about Janice? Well, he wanted to give a little justice for people named Janice. So he threw this big bash. All the ladies there were named Janice. That's why they got the invite. And I'm so jealous. It was an apology party for women named Janice. The invite only gathering took place last Sunday at the Cactus Club Cafe in Toronto. I actually think it happened in a couple different cities, but that's the one I saw. Guests enjoyed a four-course meal, drinks, and cash giveaways with raffle prizes reportedly ranging from $1,000 to $10,000. Like, this is so cool and, like, so on brand for Drake. He would do this. And I think they called it, like, Janice Day. So if this happens next year, I will be changing my name before the day.
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10: I was just calling to say what's up. 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
2: 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Keep the grill hot, the drinks cold, and the beat loud.

The Beat. And don't forget Monday. I know you're like, gosh, Bianca, no. Holiday weekend. We don't care about Monday, but you will care because we are sending you to see a headliner of your choice. I'm talking what concert, what major concert do you want to go to? Think about it. And we'll send you starting Monday with some keywords.

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0: And today we're talking 4th of July traditions. And Angelica, I need an invite to your tradition because I want to be a part of this. 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Everybody, there's like one house they go to. 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
1: Turn me up a little bit.

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Hey.

0: 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And all right, guys, that is going to do it for me, Bianca. Have a great weekend. Be safe out there, of course. Happy 4th of July. Remember, calories don't count on holiday weekend. So indulge, baby. And I'll catch you guys back at it Monday.
1: 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And fireworks start at 10. 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
0: On the couch with my favorite sinner. I was about to, but you convinced us. Should I decorate her walls or log off to Pinterest? 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Even if I

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